you do what they told ya. Now you do what they told ya. Now you do what they told ya. 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

you do what they told you. Now you do what they told you. Now you do what they told you. Now you do what they told you.

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0: An Indianapolis man with an active warrant helped police find him by posting videos of himself with guns on Instagram. Police say 18-year-old Patrick Owens was already on probation for a previous gun conviction as a juvenile, and as a convicted felon, he's not allowed to carry firearms. Investigators put him under surveillance Monday and used a drone to photograph him carrying a gun at an apartment complex. Officers recovered a firearm fitted with a machine gun conversion device. He's being held without bond for 7 days. Sounds like police didn't need a tip line, they just needed to hit follow. And finally, in Phoenix, a commercial truck driver was caught sipping red wine from a water bottle while driving his rig. Arizona Department of Public Safety officials say troopers got several calls on July 2 about a semi driving erratically on I-10. The driver swerved across lanes, did not stop when troopers tried to pull him over, and almost struck a DPS vehicle before finally stopping. Troopers said he seemed confused and smelled of alcohol, and a breath test showed a .227 blood alcohol content. When they searched the cab, they found bottles of red wine and a reusable water bottle that wine had been poured into. He was arrested for DUI and has not been publicly identified. Yeah, the guy nearly hit a DPS vehicle and somehow still wasn't the worst driver in Arizona. There's your rundown. Traffic next.
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0: 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It is Tucson's Rock Station, Rock 102.1 KFMA. It's good. I'm the Razor until 7 o'clock. So coming up Saturday, been talking about this for a minute. 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Tacos y Mariscos Jalisco, Thai Kitchen, Dedicated Gluten-Free Bakery and Coffee Shop, Amelia's Fudge Escape, and there's a ton more. 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You've got two-time defending champ, Chef Anthony Dromgoole, and he is going to be going head-to-head with Chef AJ Mortazavi. 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

0: Tucson's Rock Station, Rock 102.1 KFMS. Theory of a Dead Man, tracks called Winnebago. I'm the Razor. Before we hit 7 o'clock, going to get you music from MGK with Fred Durst, also Greta Van Fleet and Eva Under Fire. And we're on week number 4 of the Summer of Fun. 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So I don't know the actual destination. I got to look that up. And then you get to go to the Mississippi River cruise. So, man, this thing sounds super fun. And if you don't want the trip, though, you don't like fun, you can take $3,000 instead. 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

Bass player Porter McKenzie of this next band celebrated his birthday over the weekend, Atreyu, on Hard Drive XL, where the honor group of the night is concert security, especially those who give you the guitar picks they catch in the pit. I did it!

0: Old school music from Marilyn Manson on Hard Drive XL, who releases his new album, One Assassination Under God, Chapter 2, next month. Anyway, welcome to the Tuesday edition of Hard Drive XL. I'm Lou Brutus. Noodles from The Offspring is back as my featured artist. My other special guest tonight, Frank Bello of Anthrax. And we are also going to hear from both Fred and Wes of Limp Bizkit via our newest feature, the Hard Drive Archive. Elsewhere on the program, I've got a rant about people who don't like music, a Poetry Corner look at Ink, whilst It Came from the Web and Screen Time will salute the movies.
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0: Cannot wait to host that band this week at Rockfest in Cadott, Wisconsin. The Pretty Reckless, When I Wake Up, from the recently released Dear God album on Hard Drive XL. Another Rockfest band before that, The Offspring. They will be closing out the festival Saturday night. Limp Bizkit, going to be here in just a moment. They are playing Rockfest this week. I didn't do all this on purpose. It's just how it worked out. You and I are going to hear from Fred and Wes via our newest feature on the show, the Hard Drive Archive. Recently, we were putting together our 30th anniversary show, going back all of these hundreds, perhaps over 1,000 rock star interviews I've conducted over the last 3 days. And we're like, people have got to hear this stuff. So we now have this nightly feature. Tomorrow it'll be the Deftones, Thursday Hailstorm, Friday Black Sabbath.
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0: And now another historic interview segment from the Hard Drive Archive. This is Wes and Fred of Limp Bizkit speaking with me in 2010 about getting the band back on stage.
1: It's neat because Fred and I are friends now, which we were kind of friends before, but now we hang out all the time, so everything's really easy and fun. And I think it's translated in writing and on stage, and I mean, it's been so much fun. I mean, just fun. I don't know.
2: For days.
3: Fred, from your perspective, I mean, what's more fun about it? What's more relaxed? What's whatever? What's making a difference?
2: Well, there's not a wall between us of, you know, this a discomfort from not really knowing what to say to each other, because we never really wanted to upset each other. You know, we were always just kind of kept our distance and just did what we do in the band room and on stage and just let it be. But now that we have this friendship and a better understanding of each other and we can speak the same language to each other, it's really enhanced the whole experience of being in the band and having this comeback for Limp Bizkit. It's just amazing, and it's making things a lot easier and more powerful. And I couldn't imagine any other way now. I just am grateful for the fact that this is how the journey has been, and this is where it led us, and we can actually appreciate it now. And we've become incredibly humbled by this experience, and you know, we're ready to own it.

0: Hard Drive XL music from Foo Fighters, preceded in the rock by Limp Bizkit. Fred and Wes are guests tonight out of the Hard Drive archive, and I am certainly looking forward to catching them perform at Rockfest in Kadot this week. The one downer about that performance is this will be the first time ever that I see Limp Bizkit without founding member bass player Sam Rivers, who passed away earlier this year. Sam, for what little I knew him, I only knew him from like getting together backstage and doing interviews, but he seemed a really awesome human being. He was certainly a monster player. A lot of that Limp Bizkit sound, it's because of Sam.
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Hot Damn bonus new album from this band at the end of the month, July 31st. 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
2: Movies about the movies are what we're featuring in Screen Time tonight. This is absolutely one of the funniest films ever made from 2008. Tropic Thunder. It's about the making of a Vietnam War film, and it has something to offend everybody. 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It's directed and co-written by Ben Stiller. The cast is stacked, including Jack Black, Robert Downey Jr., Steve Coogan, Jay Baruchel, Danny McBride, Matthew McConaughey as the pecker, Tom Cruise is the head of the studio, you won't even recognize him, Nick Nolte has the best line in the film, take him off the effing grid, one of my favorite films ever made from 2008, Tropic Thunder. When I saw this in the theater, I literally fell off the chair and rolled in the aisles.
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0: Thank you for hanging with me tonight on Hard Drive XL. I'm Lou Brutus. Both Noodles from The Offspring and Frank Bello from Anthrax will be my guests later. 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This note reads, Lou, thank you so much for being on the radio. I love what you do. Keep on keeping on. That's a Bob Dylan lyric. The only thing I knew how to do was to keep on keeping on. It is signed by Valerie. Thank you, Val, who sent a self-addressed stamped envelope, meaning she is going to get back our new Hard Drive 30th anniversary guitar picks and stickers. The address, P.O. Box 361, Arnold, Maryland, 21012. Like a bird that flew.
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1: Jean-Michel Labadé, bass player for Gojira, who we'll see this week at Rockfest, is 52. Dan Reynolds from those heavy metal titans, Imagine Dragons. Surely I jest. He is 39. Bob Casal, the late Bob II of Devo, great player and nice fellow. Born this day, 1952, passed in 2014. One of my favorite actors was born today. Harry Dean Stanton, born 100 years ago today, passed in 2017. Jane Lynch from Glee is 66. Vincent Pastore, Big Pussy from The Sopranos, is 80. And Conor McGregor and his knee are 38 years old.
2: Oh, I can't fight. I've hurt my knee.
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0: The XL. 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It's Lou's rant of the day.
1: As we get ready for Rockfest this week, I actually feel bad for people who do not get excited about music. For example, when I see a group I love, I feel like a kid on Christmas. It's always that way. Even after thousands of live performances, I get butterflies when the lights go down. How do people go through life without this? Those poor, dumb bastards. 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I'm sure plenty of people revel in things I have no interest in, like fly fishing or those talk shows where they scream at one another about politics. Viva la différence.
0: It came from the web. It's next, right here on Hard Drive XL.
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1: 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And there's not a lot of stupid stuff on here. This is not like the kind of thing that you would see at TMZ. This is actual news on actual films and television, box office numbers. Maybe that would be incredibly boring to you, but for somebody like me who likes to keep up on what's coming, it's a really great place to go. Cinemablend.com. Noodles from The Offspring joining me in just a moment.
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0: Noodles from The Offspring is back as my featured artist tonight. What is the rarest thing that you own music-wise?
1: Well, I have a really nice Strat. I don't know that it's that rare. It's probably the most like it's too valuable money-wise, monetarily, most valuable guitar that I have. But I have a 56 Gretsch Sparkle Jet that is really cool. I love that. I have a really cool Jazzmaster 1963, like surf foam green Jazzmaster that's pretty cool. So I have a couple of guitars. I don't have a lot. I was collecting for a while in the like 2000s. And I got a bunch. And I'm like, I'm not giving all these guitars the love they need. I need to back off and just love the ones I got.
0: What do you like to bring out with you when you tour?
1: My Ibanez signature models. I have a few different ones. You know, they're just really cool. They kind of have a vintage feel. They're kind of lightweight. They have a little bit of a vintage feel to them, but they're just blue collar guitars that sound great. So I use those. I have those at home. Those are the ones I play the majority of the time at home too. You know, even amongst all my vintage guitars, really cool, wacky stuff.

0: Hard Drive XL music from Marilyn Manson, his third album, which is still my favorite, from 1998, Mechanical Animals. I don't like the drugs, but the drugs like me. That was certainly a theme song of mine for several years in my life when it seemed my nervous system and body were like a walking chemistry set. The Offspring before that, with many thanks to Noodles for joining me every night this week as featured artist. Of course, I'll be hosting the band this Saturday night as they close out Rockfest in Cadott, Wisconsin. I just must make sure that Noodles remembers to give me all of the latest picks. That's really what it's all about for me, you know. I'm just a degenerate pick collector.
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13: Measles, a highly contagious virus, is making a comeback. The Centers for Disease Control and Prevention reported 102 cases of the measles in 14 states in January. Vaccination is an important tool in preventing the spread of measles. CDC research shows that one dose of the measles vaccine is about 93% effective at preventing measles if someone is exposed to the virus, and two doses are about 97% effective. Vaccination is recommended for children, but is also recommended for adults who do not have evidence of immunity to the measles. Vaccination is the key.
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3: 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Remember, your music is never too loud as long as you can hear other people shouting that your music is too loud.

0: My old trail pal, Frank Bello from Anthrax, joins me now as special guest. Frank, let's face it. You and I both ended up right here in our jobs because of our Kiss records.
1: When you open Alive, the record Alive vinyl, come on. And dude, when you put the vinyl on, the needle on the vinyl, and you're watching that, that experience, and that you hear the crowd come in as the record starts, it's sold. You're sold. So that, it just gets me right there. And it still does, though. Do you want to be honest? Because it still brings me back. I could put that on right now and go back to that same time and just feel the same way, because I think that was such a special time. And I wish everybody could have that feeling. Everybody. Right now, I know vinyl is popular again, but there was an experience. There's an experience with vinyl when you open it up, and you know it came, care came from the band. This is their message to you. This is their opening. You put the record on, you're listening to what they do, but then you're looking this little care package that they gave you to get into them and just live that dream with them. And I think there's really something, it's just really, it's poetic. It's beautiful. I love it.

0: Green Day on Hard Drive XL, preceded in the rock by Anthrax. It's For the Kids, going to be on the new album dropping September 18. Thank you to Frank Bello for joining me as special guest tonight. The easiest thing that you can do in the world of music media is talk to anybody from Anthrax about Kiss. That is the biggest problem I've ever had talking with Anthrax. And I've been talking to the guys from Anthrax for decades. We grew up in the same area. We went to a lot of the same concerts as kids, especially Kiss. And when we all get talking about Kiss, hours can go by. Why? Because we are stupid, geeky, degenerate Kiss fans. And for that, none of us make any apologies.
1: 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Hard Drive XL.
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0: And now from Brighton, England, there by the sea and sand where nothing goes as planned, it's Architects on Hard Drive XL. 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

0: Pierce the Veil doing a Tuesday style on Hard Drive XL. Screen Time has another movie that looks at the movies in just a moment. Speaking of which, congratulations going out to one of my favorite actresses. Rhea Seehorn has finally been nominated for an Emmy Award. Normally, I do not care about the Emmys, but for years, Rhea was brilliant in the role of a lifetime, Kim Wexler, the attorney girlfriend in Better Call Saul. She was never nominated for that role. And I took that as like a personal insult because she was the best thing on TV. However, she has finally got a nomination as lead actress for her new series, Pluribus, on Apple TV, which is also put together by Vince Gilligan, who did Better Call Saul and Breaking Bad. No more deserving actress in Hollywood than Rhea Seehorn.
1: 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Yay! Right here on Hard Drive XL.
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2: Movies about the world of the movies are what I'm featuring in Screen Time tonight. Do not sleep on this next film just because it's old and it's in black and white. From 1950, Sunset Boulevard. This is one of the classics you would see on TCM, and it opens with its star, William Holden, face down, shot to death in a pool in Hollywood. And he narrates the story of how he ended up there dead. Also figuring in this film noir is an aging film queen played by an aging film queen, Gloria Swanson, who got an Oscar nomination for this. She should have won. This film is really dark and surprisingly funny. From 1950, Sunset Boulevard. All right, Mr. DeMille, I'm ready for my close-up.
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3: I don't have any tattoos. I don't have any ink. Some people give me hell for that, but I don't care what they think. Whilst I do like to see tattoo art on someone else's skin, I don't think that I'll ever let the artist needle on me in. I suppose it's just because I've never seen any art that I thought I'd carry forever until the day I depart. Besides, if you ask me, I'm perfect the way I am. So on me, there are no markings. And if you don't like it, scram.
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1: 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Think Seven Samurai from Kurosawa, Terry Gilliam's Brazil, or even The Great Escape from John Sturges. 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

I almost forgot. This is another band I will be hosting this week at Rockfest in Cadott, Wisconsin. Autumn Kings on Hard Drive XL. Gone, Gone, Gone.

0: Linkin Park wrapping Hard Drive XL for this Tuesday night. Looking ahead to tomorrow, Noodles from The Offspring will be back as featured artist. Wage War will be my special guest. And we are also going to hear from Chino Moreno of the Deftones in the Hard Drive Archive. Until then, I'm Lou Brutus, leaving you with the words of writer Dr. Hunter S. Thompson. Hungry people have the cunning of wild beasts.
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1: Hey, friends and neighbors, don't forget I've got your soundtrack from 3 to 7 p each weekday. 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At 4 o'clock, KFMA list drop in, 4 songs, 1 theme, 0 apologies. And when the world gets weird, which is hourly at this point, I've got your news with the rundown. 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Wow. That all makes it sound like I got my shit together.
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1: Yeah. I wake up every morning with my head up in a daze. I'm not sure if I should say this, but I'll say it anyway. 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

0: died and you just stood there. 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

0: 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Good morning, Yasmani.
1: Good morning, y'all.
0: Good morning, Kendall.
2: Good morning.
0: And good morning, Tucson. Thank you guys for tuning into the show on this beautiful hump day. Got a lot of things to get to today. A lot of friends going to be stopping by the studio. A lot of news to catch up with. And, of course, tickets to give away for not only Five Finger Death Punch, but we're going to give you another keyword where you could possibly win $3,000 or go on a Mississippi cruise, y'all. A Mississippi cruise. A cruise ship on the Mississippi.
2: Mark Twain style.
0: Mississippi. Apparently so. Yeah. It's odd. It's cool. I saw Mac post a video of it promoting it on our Instagram because I couldn't visualize it. I was like, what's a Mississippi cruise look like? And there's a little video, a little promo video where I'm like, okay. All right, I can do that.
1: I was thinking swamp.
0: But you're on a ship.
2: Yaz was thinking Disneyland. Their little Mark Twain steamboat, you know?
0: Yeah. Now, have you guys ever been on a cruise?
1: Yeah.
0: Okay, so.
2: I have.
0: Okay, good. And then, you know, when you're on a cruise ship, you're basically just enjoying all the amenities as on said ship. So I guess it doesn't necessarily matter. And I was looking at the silver lining to say if you are ever on the fence and scared to go on a cruise ship because you go out into the big scary ocean, you know, and you never know storms and things like that could happen. Of course, there's a lot of documentaries on Netflix talking about, you know, like, oh, the power went out and then the toilets are overflowing and we're stuck in the middle of the Gulf for a week.
2: Right.
0: That's terrifying. But when the Mississippi cruise, if you have a problem with the ship on the cruise, it's on a river, you just go 3 feet to the left and you're on the banks and you're good to go.
1: Yeah. Oh, okay, so it is like Disneyland. Got it.
0: Kind of, yeah. So I do think it's actually probably one of the best cruise experiences you could have, especially for a first timer, if you're on the fence and nervous about, you know, the safety of a cruise.
2: Feels very patriotic, too. Like, I've never thought about, like, doing that, like, touring the Mississippi. But now that you've said it, I want to do it.
0: Yeah. Get ready to text the keyword, and hopefully you'll win. Yeah, I mean, you basically look out the windows, be like, there's the Ozarks, there's a meth lab, there's a pit bull fighting ring.
1: There's a parking lot. All right.
0: There's a Walmart. There's another Walmart. There's another Walmart. Is that a Buc-ee's? Nope, it's a Walmart.
1: Buc-ee's.
0: So, we'll be doing that a little bit later as well. But let's get into our top story. Our top story today is, will daylight saving time be a thing of the past? Yesterday, the House passed a bill to make daylight saving time permanent nationwide, meaning it's just going to ban it. And that way, you don't have to spring forward or fall back. Now, of course, in Arizona, you're like, well, cool, good. Everyone else should be on the same page. Doesn't really affect us.
1: No.
0: But it does affect us in small ways. And I'll tell you, like, for one, and this is a personal problem. Right. I'm always like booking different like interviews and they're always in different parts of the country. And I'll tell them a time and I mix up the time on that all the time. I've been doing it for over 15 years. So that's a pain in the ass. Another thing that would be a small difference is, say, your favorite television show, say, Saturday Night Live, as an example. That airs live on NBC. And then for half the year, it's an hour earlier. And then you get used to that. You get to see it on the stream thing. Good, like, cool, I get to see it at 8. And then you're like, oh, now I got to wait till 9 because of daylight savings time. That's something that would, change. Nothing else would change. So when it comes to entertainment and, planning phone calls with friends in different parts of the country, those are the two big changes. As far as the rest of the country, I mean, it'll be a trip. Because there'll be some days that, you know, like, or some months that the sunset doesn't go down to like 8 or 9, you know, and they just have long summer nights.
1: Right. Big baby.
0: Yeah. Okay.
1: What a first world problem.
0: Right. I mean, at this point, the argument was being made that, hey, daylight saving time was created for farmers.
2: Right.
0: And, you know, it worked for that. But since then, we're pretty caught up on technology. We know what time it's going to be.
1: Yeah.
0: So we don't necessarily need that.
2: It served its purpose. We're moving on.
0: Right.
1: So the House made this decision?
0: The House made the decision. And then, because the president has pushed it and now it has to go to the Senate. And if the Senate approves, then there'll be no more daylight saving time. And then hopefully that will probably end or like go into effect possibly this year, depending on how fast or slow they are to do whatever.
2: They know they got to do something bipartisan and likable.
1: Yeah, you know? Because what happened to affordable housing?
0: Oh, yeah. No. Best we could do is we could give you an extra hour of homelessness. We can change the clocks.
1: Yeah. We're going to change the clocks. Will you ever be a house owner? I don't know. Will gas prices go down? Will you ever be like afford a turkey? I don't know.
0: Yeah, well, if you can't afford to live anywhere, does it matter what time it is?
1: Exactly. Where am I going to hang my clock?
0: Okay, that's fair. That is fair. Just got a bunch of homeless people looking like Flavor Flav. He's like, at least I don't have to change this. You know what I mean? America, we're winning.
1: We're winning.
0: Yeah. Oh, man. Along the lines of politics, I don't mean to start off too political today, but, you know.
1: What? The clocks weren't political?
0: Clocks are, they are 100%. Well, those are bipartisan. You know, obviously on Sunday, you know, Lindsey Graham passed away, and that was the thing. Did you know that if a senator passes away, they have a replacement? But, you know, I was thinking, okay, maybe like an attorney senator or second in charge or an assistant, something like that.
1: Who was the replacement?
2: Y'all don't know?
1: No.
0: Lindsey Graham's younger sister, Darlene. Yes.
1: Who the hell is Darlene?
0: Darlene Graham Nordone.
1: What did she do?
0: Sworn in. She was related to Lindsey Graham. Did you know in our Senate, if a senator dies, the next in line is like whoever was closest to the kin. So, what? Yeah, so they're just like, okay, oh, damn, we don't have a senator. Okay, he wasn't married, so his wife can't take his job. How about his sister? His sister, of course, has no experience in government whatsoever. And Lindsey Graham was somewhat in charge of trying to establish peace in the Middle East. So they're just like, all right, well, sorry that your brother died. I know that you're grieving. You're crying from the Senate floor. Let's swear you in real quick. And now get over to Iran and solve this problem.
1: Is Mark Kelly in the Senate? Does that mean that if something happened to Mark Kelly, it goes to Scott Kelly?
0: Yeah, but see, that's the only one that seems qualified.
1: I know.
0: You know, it's one astronaut to another. Or if, you know, God forbid, you know, then he has his wife, and his wife has political experience. But yes, Darlene Graham Nordone has zero experience. But this is not the first time this happens. This is something that has been happening in Senate for quite some time. In fact, there was a woman who had filled in for her husband after her husband passed away. And again, it's like, dude, she with no experience, no necessary like education, and wasn't voted on by the people.
2: And you're grieving.
0: Yeah. It's like, imagine this in any other scenario. This is why our entire system is broken, right?
1: Wow.
0: Yeah. But imagine this in any other scenario. Say I pass away and then be like, okay, well, now your sister, my sister's going to take over the show. My sister sucks, dude. She is not funny at all. It would be a terrible show. It would make no sense at all. But only in our United States Senate do they have the policy that's saying, okay, if the person dies during their, you know, unlimited tenured run, then it's the next to kin or whoever was banging them publicly, not banging them privately. They're not going to do that. The mistress never gets to get the gig.
1: Dang.
0: Yeah.
1: Imagine like being in the Senate and being like, dang, I hope so-and-so dies. The sister's hot. Yeah. She can come in here every day. That's wild.
0: Yes.
1: That is wild. So, I mean, why don't they have, like, we have president and vice president. Why don't we have vice senates? So, like, they are ready to go.
0: I don't know.
1: Is it too much? Too much for them?
0: Yeah,
1: but they're too busy counting clocks?
0: No, that's even over my head. I have no argument for that. But, see, although appointing family members to fill the seat of a deceased loved
1: one
0: is not uncommon for Nordone, she is the first ever sibling to take office in this matter. All previous appointments have been either spouses,

0: about your time of grieving, because they were very close, Lindsey Graham and Darlene.
1: Oh,
0: and yeah. So they, you know, in fact, actually, you know, he was like a surrogate father in a way, but a brother. And she was bawling her eyes out, not because of the newfound power. And what if, I don't even know if she had the option, right? Like, what if they didn't even ask her? They're just like, no, you're senator now.
2: Yeah.
0: And she's like, but I don't want to be senator. Be like, it doesn't matter. You're next of kin. You're the senator.
1: No election, no nothing.
0: Nothing.
1: It's a free throne.
0: Oh, yeah. For the time being, they're going to, you know, obviously they're going to set up an election. And by the end of the year, there'll be an elected official in that seat. But till then, from July 15th into December 31st, South Carolina's got their first seat, first female senator that they never voted for.
1: Wow.
0: Lindsey Graham's sister.
1: There's people that are pissed right now.
0: Probably. Yes.
2: I mean, come on. It's not like she's got to do a lot of work, you know, till January.
0: No. Lindsey was in charge of peace in the Middle East, bro.
1: Yeah. Like, well, he's the ambassador of Ukraine. No, yeah.
0: Yeah.
1: Like, yeah, he's the ambassador of Ukraine.
2: Yeah, he had just gotten back from Ukraine.
0: You're meeting with President Zelensky. We got to wrap this up. But, you know, yeah. So,
2: I'm just saying senators don't do anything. That's all.
0: Okay. Well, you know, I mean, tell that to Darlene, who's probably changing laws as we speak.
1: Darlene, call us.
0: Yeah. All right, let's get our show moving. We got our Morning Moron coming up next. Of course, tickets for Five Finger Death Punch coming up at 8 o'clock this morning. Keep it right here. It's Rock 102.1 KFMA. Kicking things off with Saliva. It's Beefy and Presents with Tucson. You know the name of the show.

0: Rock 102.1 KFMA. It's Beefy and Presents. Now 6:16 and time for your morning one. Let's do this. And yes, this is Beef Vegan Presents. All right. All right, here's our story. You know it's going to be a good morning moron when it starts off with a couple is facing a mountain of felony charges. Mm. A mountain of felony charges.
1: Yum.
0: Is the way it was described. I don't know why you're saying yum. All right. After deputies say they found the husband burning meth in a toaster oven, which is a first. I'm familiar with ways that people would consume meth by air frying it. Never thought of that one. Mm-hmm. But yeah, he was doing it to try to destroy evidence while his wife tried to stall officers serving a search warrant. Right? So it's like, let me just burn this. They don't have toilets? Right? You can't flush the evidence? Like, no. I got an idea. And I can only imagine that burning meth in a toaster oven probably smells distinctive, to say the very least.
2: Yeah, it takes a while, right?
0: I don't know.
2: Like, what setting are you turning it on? The blackest of black toast, you know?
0: Setting? Yeah, I don't know. But whenever you burn your pizza in a toaster oven, it like stinks up the entire house in a bad way for days. Yeah. And for meth, give me a break, dude.
2: Yeah.
0: Anyways, deputies forced their way into the shed that they were living in, and the husband allegedly charged towards them, holding a running chainsaw before dropping it on command. And then that's also a confusing thing, too. So he goes full leather face towards the cop, and the cops say, no, drop it. And he's like, oh, okay. My bad.
1: Okay.
0: Yeah, I'm sorry. Good thing you told me to drop it. I was about to murder all of you, right?
2: If only that worked in Texas Chainsaw Massacre.
0: I know, right? So the search uncovered drugs, package for sale, and unfortunately a child living in what investigators described as horrific conditions. As far as the amount of drugs, about 23 grams of meth, 41 assorted pills, and the kid who was under 14 was found alone inside a house with no electricity.
2: That's
0: where
2: horrible.
0: Deputies said the floors, including the child's bedroom, were covered in excrement. Disgusting.
2: Oh my God.
0: Terrible. Yes. And now Adam and Brittany now face numerous felony charges, tampering with evidence, child cruelty. Adam also faces aggravated assault on law enforcement for allegedly confronting deputies with a chainsaw. Again, he did drop it when they asked him to.
1: He did comply.
0: Yeah, he did comply. Like, oh, what was I thinking? As for did the deputies stick around for dinner, they did not, you know, because they smelt what was cooking and they're like, I'll pass. Sounds terrible. So, to recap, I mean, I don't even know where to begin with this. It's a Georgia couple tweaked out of their balls, getting a search warrant served on them and thinking that they could destroy the evidence in a toaster oven because they probably didn't have a running toilet. And then went full Texas Chainsaw Massacre only to be polite and set the chainsaw down. All these reasons and more. Huge laundry list. As to why I gotta say Adam is today's morning moron.
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0: Hell yeah. Stabbing Westward.
1: What'd
0: Save
1: you
0: yourself.
1: Say?
0: I said, hell yeah. I mean, I was rocking out to that song. I didn't know that I'd trip over all my words when I came back just because I was. Still good, though. Yeah. Welcome back to the show. I got some interesting stats here that I want to share with you. What do you think the best estate to live in the United States of America is? Because the reason why I ask is every year CNBC does a ranking America's top states for businesses. And part of their decision-making factor is quality of life score for each state. So it actually kind of like gives you an idea of what states are the best to live in just based off quality of life. And to determine quality of life scores, they do the following factors, right? Crime rates, air quality, health care, cost and availability of child care, inclusiveness of state laws, mm-hmm. and reproductive rights. So you could already take Arizona out the top five, right?
1: Yes.
0: But you'd be kind of surprised at the bottom five. So what do you think the number one state would be in this list? Yes?
1: I remember seeing these type of stats before when I worked in news, and it was like, obviously, the smallest states. Because okay. those are small
2: less
1: statistics and less, you know, just less people, less to manage. I don't know. Rhode Island.
0: Rhode Island actually is not in the top five.
1: Oh, dang.
0: So, yeah, so that's good. I mean, yeah, I know that's super small, but and that's almost cheating in a way if it's that small, you know.
1: South Tucson.
0: Yeah. Yeah, you're talking like a block. Yeah, the block is nice. All right, so what would you say?
2: I'm going to guess Colorado is one of them.
0: Why? Because it's like super white?
2: Well, you said, I think just like the policies that they make, you know, I think I've heard good things about their like governor, and I just think it's a beautiful state, right? So there's a lot of probably
0: air quality was probably pretty good.
2: Air quality.
0: Very thin. I mean, they sell air at the airports there, you know, you ever see that? You ever
1: sell
0: fly
1: airs?
0: Yeah. Did you ever fly into Denver?
1: Yeah.
0: You see how they have cans of air just like they would sell in the space ball? They do. They have cans of air because the elevation is so high. The air is thin. Some people have a difficult time breathing. When I visited my friends in Denver and I was about 30 pounds heavier than I am now and a smoker, I think, at the time, I get off the plane. I see these cans of air. Immediately, I go into anxiety mode where I'm like, I can't breathe. I got to buy this $15 can of air.
1: Wow.
0: If it wasn't for my friends, be like, you don't need that. You're fine. Right?
1: Just it's all in your head.
0: Don't waste money on that. I'm like, but it's fresh air.
1: I'll give you mouth to mouth.
0: They sell fresh air in a can, man. I need a six pack. I'm fat. I can't breathe. All right, but yeah, so I mean, there's a grift for everything, apparently. I'll break down the top five. Now, that according to, you know, all of those factors that I mentioned, Connecticut, number five, 2 out of 5 out of 290 points. They scored an A, right? Minnesota. They scored an A as well, which is interesting, right? 210 out of 290. This one was the biggest surprise, but I am celebrating for this state because this is technically my home state. All my family was born in this state.
2: Jersey.
0: That's right. New Jersey got an A plus, 223 out of 290. Shout out Jersey, because Jersey is also the butt of many jokes when talks about states because it's in comparison to New York. So they'll call Jersey the armpit. They'll say it's a garbage state. They'll, you know, make fun of the smell. I visit there. Smell fine to me. It's the garden state. They have garden. They have pizza. They have Jersey Shore.
2: Right.
0: Okay. Well,
1: Pete Davidson.
0: They have Pete Davidson. No, he's Long Island.
2: Staten Island.
0: So, yeah, Jersey don't claim him. Yeah, so you can have that. Maine, number two, and then probably the most Caucasian state of all, Vermont, has been number one for 6 years in a row. And they rated an A plus with a score of 233 out of 290. So,
1: small states.
2: Yeah.
0: Vermont's pretty big, well, in population. Jersey is a huge state. So to get number three shows that you can do it as a big population state. You know,
2: their population? What does that mean?
0: Why don't you Google it? I mean, there's a lot of overflow from New York. New Jersey is a major state with major cities, right?
1: I also think that people in New Jersey don't claim New Jersey. I feel like
0: you're wrong.
1: New York.
0: No. So, no, there's a pride there that runs deep. So, if you're Jersey, you scream Jersey. And, you know, if you're New York, you scream New York.
2: So, I guess, according to the 2025 census, 9.55 million people live in New Jersey.
0: Okay. All right. I mean, yeah, there could be, there's other states of more. I mean, I know that Phoenix is getting up to 6 million, right? And so basically, actually, it's comparable to Arizona as far as population is concerned.
2: I was wondering about Minnesota, too. And the other thing I was thinking about when you said Connecticut, Minnesota, their winter's got to be rough, though.
0: Oh, yeah. No, so that's, I wouldn't
2: probably
0: move there.
2: Yeah, exactly.
1: They're also talking states, and you guys are talking cities. Like, if you're talking, Phoenix is like six mil.
0: No,
1: is
0: no, yeah. Saying? She did the state population, and I was doing the math based off of how many people are in Phoenix right now. So we have about 9 million in the state, too. I would assume, I would say the over-under is pretty close there. All right, let's talk about the states with the worst quality of life. And the good news is we are not in the bottom five, but these five states have an F, and some of them have an F plus, right? Starting off with Georgia. So the South is represented hard on this list. Georgia got 89 of 290 as far as their quality of life scores. Yes, what? Bad. Louisiana scored worse than them, 82 out of 290. And then Indiana was on there, right? So, you know, like the Midwest represents in a bad way. Texas is above them, though. Texas.
2: Wow.
0: You're talking that freedom state, which really, when you look at the quality of life and when you break everything down, they don't have the freedoms that they are celebrating every day. They have the freedom of guns and brisket, and that's where it stops, right? And so it's insane to me. I mean, hell, porn's illegal, weed's illegal. They have so many things that are illegal. The people that fly the Texas flag, they're like, this is America. This is freedom. I'm moving to Texas for freedom. I'm looking at it like, what are you talking about? Mm-hmm. Nothing about this says free to me. You know, but barbecue's cool, I guess. And they got hot chicks, let's be real. And then number one, the worst state quality of life to live in. And, you know, it should be a surprise because they have a very hipster, very popular city, right? But the rest of the state is kind of Appalachian. What state am I thinking?
2: Tennessee?
0: Correct. They got an F with a 64 out of 290. They were rated badly for crime, inclusiveness, and worker protections. They will not protect workers or not do any of that stuff.
1: Wow.
0: Yeah.
1: Tell that to all the bachelorette parties going to Nashville, Tennessee this year.
0: That's a thing. Yeah. And think about that when you're getting lap dances from that male stripper. Like, he doesn't have worker right protections.
1: Right.
0: He's a victim.
1: He needs an extra tip.
0: Yes, he does. All right. So, yeah, no, I found that kind of interesting. Now, we're kind of like in the middle of the pack for Arizona. We could do better, but we could be worse. And, you know, I guess that's a win. We'll take any small win that we can. Right. All right. So we got Yasna coming up next. Also, SeaWorld has been doing a summer promotion. They're bringing in hip hop acts all over the country.
1: Yeah.
0: It's just because they're like, hey, you know, our killer whales are now spelled killer whales.
1: That's a yas for me.
0: Yeah, we'll talk about that coming up next as well. It's Rock 102.1 KFMA.
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0: Yes, Rockwell 2.1 KFMA. Welcome back to Beef Eagle Presents. Joined in studio by ESPN Radio's Justin Spears. 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
1: Morning, guys.
0: I'm glad that you're joining us because we're going to need your opinion here. Another round of hypotheticals with Miss Yaz Money. This is called...
2: Is it a yes or is it a oh, hell no?
0: And do we have a theme this morning, Yaz?
2: Yes.
0: All right, what's the theme?
2: Micro luxuries.
0: Okay, micro luxuries. You know what? Yeah. It's good because I never experienced luxuries. Micro luxuries is the only thing I got. It's the little things that I'm like, all right, that's going to be good. So what do we got?
2: Paying extra for the window seat. So spending a little more money just to have the view, lean on that wall and...
0: I mean, you frequently fly. I mean, you're already shaking your head no, Kendall, so I assume your answer is hell nah.
3: Hell nah. And I'm so pissed every time I'm booking a flight and they ask, you know, they're always trying to upsell everything. It's not included in the $400 you already just spent. They want to nickel and dime you, you know, $30 for this seat. Some seats are $60, and it's like, just assign me a free seat later.
0: So would you take a free seat if it's in the middle between two strangers?
3: Yes, I often do.
0: Really?
3: For me personally, what I care the most about, because turbulence gives me really bad motion sickness.
0: Right.
3: If it's the middle seat in the first row, awesome, because then I get off the plane the fastest to the ground.
0: Right.
3: That's what matters the most. I don't care where it is. Whatever gets me onto the ground the fastest.
0: I don't know. I mean, Justin Spears, you fly frequently for being a beat writer for, you know, are you of a Wildcats? With that, would you pay extra for a window seat?
1: Absolutely, man.
0: And why do you like the window seat more so than the other seats?
1: Well, I don't get motion sickness, so I'm not worried about that, which is a very valid reason to sit in the aisle. I'm also... You know, I take those early flights out Sunday morning after a busy college football Saturday.
0: Yeah.
1: So sometimes I could use that extra hour or two just to get some rest. So I lean up my head up against the window.
0: Yeah, there you go. To something to lean on. And you can look out. I mean, I personally like an aisle seat. I like to stick my feet out in the aisle, you know, and then also...
3: And trip people.
0: Yeah, and trip people. And then also I can go, you know, freely to the bathroom, boom, boom. You know, not a problem where I don't have to scoot across people. But I would not pay extra. But I don't want to sit middle. So I guess I would pay extra just so I don't have to sit in the middle, especially if I don't know who I'm sitting next to. Yeah, so.
2: As a Rapid Reward member of Southwest.
0: That's not the flex you think it is.
2: But it is, because I didn't know that as a Rapid Reward member, you can upgrade your seat to the first 8 rows.
0: Oh.
2: For free.
0: Okay.
2: And if you want, like, the first, or like the first 13 rows, because 1 through 7, you have to pay like a little fee. It's like,
0: yeah, they want to call that first class.
2: They want to call it first class.
0: Yeah.
2: But then anywhere from like 8 to 13, you can, those are reserved for anybody who has a credit card.
0: Yeah.
2: And so it's like, that beats being in row 23.
0: Yeah.
2: So I'm good.
0: Yeah. I don't fly frequently enough to care, to be honest with you. But all right, what's our next hypothetical?
2: Hotel room service, at least once.
0: To get hotel room service?
2: Yeah.
0: Yeah, to splurge on that?
2: Ordering overpriced food simply because you're on vacation or a staycation?
0: Oh, that's a hell yes for me, dog. You know?
2: Yeah.
0: Especially if it's like a romantic bankcation. You don't want to leave that room. So you just want to kind of carb up, you know, fuel up.
2: Got it.
0: Yeah, no, seriously. Just, so you know, get
2: you
0: the food.
2: Just don't leave the room.
0: Don't leave the room. Be like, girl, we're not leaving the room. So I'm going to order some extra water so you can hydrate and some fruits and vegetables.
2: I feel like that's a lot of talk coming from you. You just said you won't pay for an extra seat, but you'll pay for extra expensive food.
0: Because I know what's worth it in life. Because
3: he's a fatty.
0: No, it's not that I'm a fatty. It's to fuel my romantic endeavors. When I'm on a plane, I don't care. You know, I can't even do, you know, publicly do stuff on a plane.
3: No, I think you value spending extra money on food over a lot of other things.
0: That's kind of rude.
3: No, that's rude. Come on.
0: Okay.
3: Come on. Don't deny it.
0: When you're on if I'm by myself, no, I'll leave the hotel room, go down and explore to get some food. If I'm literally on a little romantic getaway and we don't have enough time or energy to put pants on, room service. And then you go for round two. I'm ordering oysters. Come on up. Give me more aphrodisiacs.
3: Oysters? My wood.
0: Yeah,
3: see?
0: I'm telling you.
2: My wood.
0: Because when it comes to romantic vacations, I'm in it for the long haul and I put in the extra effort. Right? So
2: we're ordering a bottle of champagne.
1: Yeah. There was one work trip. I booked a hotel simply because it shared a parking lot with Chick-fil-A. So I'm not going to spend $30 on a chicken sandwich at the hotel. I'm just going to walk in the same parking lot right across the street.
0: There you go.
1: Go get a chicken sandwich.
0: And you burn some calories on the way.
1: Exactly. I'm not getting room service unless it's the Plaza Hotel in New York.
0: Oh, why?
1: I feel like Kevin McAllister, Home Alone. Get the crazy ice cream.
0: You would do that. Yeah, yeah. That's
2: 1,000%.
0: Okay. All right. That's fair. All right. Give us another one here.
2: Premium versions of apps. Paying monthly just to remove the ads and unlock extra features.
3: What apps are we talking?
2: Well, see, yeah, I think that's what we're, I think that's where it comes down to, because I pay for like a video editing app on my phone because I want to, I want the extra features and I want to avoid the ads when I'm downloading my final draft.
0: Totally. I'll give you an example though that I actually came across this morning when I woke up and I started scrolling. Instagram is now trying to roll out like an Instagram Plus, and it's not to give you the blue check. For $3.99 a month, they'll give you an opportunity so you could stalk who sees your stories and how many times they look at them. Then you could post directly to your page without anyone seeing it on a public feed, and other little things that I'm just like, that's not worth extra money. And why would I want to do that? But, you know, that's a premium feature they're trying to get users to spend more on.
2: I think that's horrible. I think that's an influencer thing too, because I saw somebody do this where they were like, I didn't post it on my page, but I posted it on a trending service within Instagram. And then like I saw what it did with the algorithm of other people. I don't know. It was a really weird.
0: Well, there's trials. They have trials, but you can use that for free. But like I said, I was looking through what Instagram Plus or whatever they're trying to call it offers. And it's literally, it's a nothing burger. I'm like, why would I spend more money on this? And they're like, you could have, you know how you could highlight your stories for a group of friends? That if you pay $4 a month, you could have several groups of friends and you could highlight different things. I'm like, that's.
2: You can hide different things. So like my nighttime friends and my daylight friends will have different stories.
0: Yes, and you can have your stories show for like 48 hours as opposed to 24 hours.
3: That upgrade is for sad people.
0: Yeah,
3: like and stalkers and like, come on, like it's just a way to hook you even more onto social media. Have you glued more onto it than you already are?
0: Right. Yeah, and also to see how many times like people are looking at your. This is good for women, I guess, to see which guys are following me are the thirstiest. You know, and how many times
2: who's viewing my stories
3: the most?
2: You already know.
3: You don't need to pay $4 extra to know that.
0: That's like, another thing too.
3: Real.
0: I know who looks at all my stories all the time. Yeah,
2: but I need to know how many times Justin is looking at mine.
0: I guarantee it's a lot,
3: Justin.
0: And he screenshots everyone. Yeah,
3: Justin, what?
2: Six more times.
0: I give us one more yas or hell no here.
2: Hiring someone to clean your house.
0: Yes. I've done that.
2: Outsourcing chores so your free time actually feels free.
0: Yeah, no, I absolutely done that. I have to shout her out too because, you know, like a little spring cleaning. Sometimes I need a woman's touch, right? Mm-hmm. I try to clean. I'm decently clean for a dude, right? Okay. But I'm dude clean, which is not clean, apparently.
3: Right.
0: So every now and then you got to, you know, hire a service.
3: That's a luxury I've never splurged on, but I would love to.
0: Right?
3: I would love to.
1: I pay $200 a month, and a cleaning crew comes to my house.
3: Cleans my house. What do you ask them to do? Or like, is there specific things they're always doing?
1: They have like a circuit that they go through, and then sometimes, like for instance, I have a guest room that I just never touch.
0: Right.
1: So they don't get to that guest room every single time that they come, but every 3 months or so, they'll go touch up the guest room.
0: Yeah, I think that's a little micro luxury. I think a lot of people, if you could afford it, every now and then treat yourself to get that extra cleaning. And the cleaning that I got was from Little Red, the cleaning fairy. So shout out to her. She did an excellent job, and that was good. And honestly, at the end of the summer, I'll probably call her back to do it again and get all the cobwebs and dust out of my place. So.
2: I don't even know what you guys are talking about because I am the cleaning lady.
0: Yes, you are.
3: Yes, I got a job for you.
2: Okay. Yeah.
0: What's your rates?
2: I think it's a flex when my friend's like, Yasmin, help me fold this, help me make this bed and make it look like I never slept in it. And I'm like, okay.
0: Yeah, done. All right, well, there you go. Another round of hypotheticals. We call this segment...
2: Is it a yes or is it a oh, hell no?
0: All right, coming up next, we got your F My Life. Plus, don't forget, we're giving away tickets for Five Finger Death Punch at 8 o'clock this morning. Keep it right here. It's Rock 102.1 KFMA.
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17: 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I'm Carson Currier with 13 News. Southern Arizona is no stranger to dust storms. We even saw one this past weekend in Marina and Tucson. Health experts warn of the risks those storms can cause, saying it can severely worsen allergies and other breathing problems. These conditions can be very dangerous for anyone with pre-existing health conditions. So what can people do if we are experiencing a dust storm? Well, physicians say dust and every other little particle that gets swept up into dust storms can irritate those with asthma, allergies, valley fever, and COPD. They recommend staying inside as much as possible during storms. Physicians also say there are simple things to do at home to keep air moving and to keep dust out, like recirculating your air conditioning, also making sure those windows are shut. I'm Carson Currier with 13 News.
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0: It looks like we got a phone call here. Rock 1 2.1, who's this?
1: Hey, Beast, this is Daniel. I have an F My Life for you.
0: All right, Daniel, what's your F My Life?
1: So my wife threw out all my underwear that had holes in it.
0: Okay, well, okay. I mean, that's just like, you know, housekeeping, I guess.
2: Yeah.
0: Yeah, what's the problem with that?
1: Well, Beast, the problem is that now I don't have any underwear left.
0: You don't have you don't have one pair of underwear left?
2: Yeah.
1: Well, I guess not. I mean, I'm headed to work right now freeballing it, so.
0: Did you not realize that all your underwear had holes in it?
1: Well, I guess I didn't. Because, and I don't know how she didn't realize that either, but here we are. So.
0: Yeah. Yeah.
2: Well, she must have.
0: Yeah.
2: She's sabotaging you.
0: Well, I mean, look, this is a very common trait, you know, for men, right? Because we hold on to things. We're keepers, especially with underwear. Once you buy underwear, you never necessarily throw out underwear until, you know, you just lose it or the dryer eats it. I actually had a situation.
1: No, or until your wife throws it out because she thinks you're gross and now you don't have any.
0: I'm upset for you that she didn't at least get you new underwear and say, look, I threw out all your underwear. Here's some new underwear to blow holes into.
3: Not even a Costco pack. Nothing.
0: Yeah.
1: No, exactly.
0: Yeah. I mean, you didn't borrow her underwear, did you?
3: I should have.
1: No, I don't know if that anatomy matches up for however y'all.
0: Yeah.
2: Yeah,
0: I get that. Yeah, no, but I had underwear the other day where I was just sitting and I'm chilling, right? Just in my underwear in my house because I can do that. And I'm like, I feel like a breeze. And then I noticed, I'm like, oh, the whole midsection or underneath was blown out. It wasn't even a hole.
3: Wow.
0: Yeah, I just had.
2: That is so gross.
0: I know. I threw that out.
2: Oh,
0: I was like, you know
2: God.
0: What? See, but I was way past the point where I should have thrown it out. It wasn't even a hole at that point. It was just a missing bottom section.
3: So are you not inspecting your underwear after you wash?
0: No, you know, no. You're supposed to do that?
1: Oh, you put it back in the drawer.
3: So what you're telling me is you're not folding it. You're just throwing it in the drawer.
2: But I don't get how you wouldn't see when you're putting them on.
0: Well, you put them on the outside of it, the all around.
2: The whole
0: thing
2: goes in front of your face before you put them on.
0: No, I don't put my underwear in front of my face. I grab the underwear out of my drawer, and then I just slide them on. And everything around it looks fine. I didn't check the in middle and underneath. I didn't realize it. And then when you look into the underwear, you're going to see holes anyways. Those are leg holes. I just didn't realize that I had three leg holes.
3: All right. Well, here's a pro tip for everybody. Fold your underwear so you can see where the holes are.
0: Mm.
2: Guys, they just don't care even when they see the holes.
0: Why fold something that you're just going to throw on underneath? Like, I don't care if my underwear is wrinkled.
3: Why wash your ass if it's going to get dirty again?
0: No, I don't think it's the same comparison. Honestly, look at Daniel. You just started this debate for us. Do you fold your underwear? Obviously not, right?
1: I mean, it's a fun fold. It fits in the drawer.
0: Yeah, exactly. You just fit it in the drawer. So, I mean, that is funny, though, to realize. You're like, okay, cool, you're doing me a favor, and then you open your underwear drawer, and you're like, I don't have any underwear left.
3: You know what? I'm glad she threw them all away.
0: Oh, I'm sure you would be. How old was your oldest pair, do you think?
1: Oh, high school, maybe?
3: Wow.
0: Wait, you're telling me she threw away the pair of underwear you got married in? What about sentimental value here?
3: Oh, no, you guys are going to get divorced now.
1: I'm sure that was one of them.
0: That's rude.
2: Are you going to buy any new underwear, or are you just going to freeball it from now on? Because, like, what's the point of buying new underwear?
1: It's summer right now. It's pretty nice today. I don't know. I'm going to wait a couple weeks.
0: Yeah, it's not bad, dude. You know, I mean, it's something you could do as a young man until your boys, you know, start sagging a little too low. Then you're going to need the underwear for added support. Kind of like I imagine a woman with super large breasts needs a sports bra. So, enjoy the freedom now. And, yeah, summertime is free ball season. So you got plenty of time until you have to buy new underwear. But you got a visual right now?
2: Yeah, saltiness. I got a taste in my mouth.
0: You're such a freak, dude. All right, so F My Life for Daniel for having no underwear. Yaz, what do you say?

0: morning, family. I need breakfast, scat.
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1: Awkward.
2: It is awkward.
0: Did you do something that got you fired from your job?
3: I just get stupider.
1: It's fun being stupid.
0: Don't hide this in vain. 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
0: Because Beef Vegan presents F My Life. 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F My Life.
5: Yes, it's time for another edition of your F My Life. 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But of course, if you have an F My Life you care to share on the air, you can give us a call at 600-KFMA. That's 605-362. And if we agree your life is F, we'll give up a pair of tickets to see Shinedown Tuesday, August 4th at the Tucson Arena, as we'll be broadcasting live that day, hanging out with Shinedown, of course, Coheed and Cambria, and From Ashes to New. With that said, I got Yaz Money and Kendall weighing in on today's FMLs. Are you ladies ready?
6: We're ready. Cha.
5: Excellent. Let's get right into it. Our first email today is sent to me by Griffin. Griffin said, I sent a girl a friendly conversation starter on Facebook. She replied, I know what you guys are like. Oh, and that invitation to a date about five messages time? Not a chance.
6: Oh.
5: Shut down before he even shot his shot. F My Life for Griffin. What do you say, Yaz?
6: Nah, I think big baby in the sense of like, you dodged a bullet. She sounds nutty.
5: Okay, yeah, potentially.
6: If it was a friendly conversation and you weren't like approached, if you didn't approach her in a beef type of way, then I think
5: first off, don't insult my game, you know, because I know, especially in my old age too, I subtly, there's a way to ease into conversation.
6: Sure,
5: I'm not
6: sure.
5: Crude like that. All right, let's go to the phones real quick. Rock 1 2 by 1, who's this?
7: Hey, what's up, beef? It's Anthony.
5: You got an F My Life, dude?
7: Unfortunately, I just had one. Yeah.
5: Okay, what is your F My Life?
7: So, wife is pregnant, high risk, can't work, so I'm pulling doubles, working Amazon Flex, and also being a mechanic at Breakmasters. I got to be in at 7:30, so I'm trying to haul butt, delivering all these packages, and I forgot to put my car into neutral and pull the e-brake and crash into another car.
6: No.
5: So, you're right now?
7: To deliver a package.
5: Yeah, you're right now on the side of the road because you crashed and you're on an Amazon delivery right now?
7: I told the guy, gave him my information, and said, hey, man, sorry. And the crappy part is it was a parked car, too.
6: Oh.
7: Delivering package, too.
5: Yeah.
7: I'm like, well, here's your Amazon package. Here's my insurance information. My bad.
6: Oh, no. It was a person you were delivering a package to.
7: Yep.
6: Oh.
8: Was there a lot of damage?
7: Next time, next time. No, my car's a hoopty. I just bought it off a customer for $100 at Breakmasters, and now it's his car's not bad. It's a truck, so my headlight's busted out. So it's all right. Just buy a new headlight, but still, it's
5: gonna get one star for sure. Yeah, yeah. And you still have to go to your other job. So basically, you're overworked. Your wife's at home because she got a high risk pregnancy. So you got to grind. And then, yeah, you're just having a day that slowed everything down and you ran into a parked car, which always makes you feel like a dummy. So is that an F My Life for Anthony? What do you say, Kendall?
8: Yeah, FML, Anthony. It's going to get better, but FML for today.
5: Yeah, Yaz, what do you say?
6: Yeah, FML, just for today.
5: Yeah.
6: You'll get through it.
5: Yeah, exactly. So you got a support group in us, Anthony. It's like it's going to be okay, and that baby's going to be beautiful, and everything's going to work out good. You just got to get through this time now. If I give you Shinedown tickets, would you be able to go to the show? Sounds like no.
7: Well, my wife, she's high risk. We got back the genetics yesterday. We're having a girl.
5: Nice.
6: Yay.
5: Congratulations, yeah.
7: And everything is normal. No high XY, whatever chromosomes that come with autism or Down syndrome or anything like that. Everything looks normal. So that is a plus. If anything, I got a concert in September one from you guys. I forgot the name of it. I haven't got the ticket yet through my email, but we're going pregnant if we go.
5: Okay. Well, you know, I'll hook you up with a pair of tickets, you know, even if you have to wheel her ass in there, you know, I'll still be able to rock out. And yeah, we got handy capable spots and everything.
8: Down in the TCC, you know.
5: Yeah, absolutely. There are seats all over the place. So yeah. All right. Well, stay in the line, Anthony. We're going to hook you up and definitely turns your F My Life around to where it's a huge baby. All right.
7: Awesome. Thank you, sir.
5: Hey, no problem. Let's do one more real quick, and then we'll wrap up this segment. Micah, she said, Beef, I finally hooked up with the guy that I've been in love with forever.
6: Oh.
5: If there's such a thing as soulmates, this guy is it. He's my best friend in the whole world. It was the worst sex I ever had.
6: You said, yep.
5: You did this? You've been there, done that?
8: Been there, done that.
5: Oh, mm-hmm. No.
8: That's really? Exactly how it plays out. That's how it goes.
5: Really?
8: So, yeah.
5: That hasn't gone that way with me. I'm not saying me and you, but all the best friends that I've slept with, it's always been pretty solid.
8: But that's because you're a guy. But on our end, what you romanticize this person so much
5: and you
8: play up the person so much and then reality kicks in and you're like, oh, we're definitely not soulmates.
5: Yeah, yeah. Well, you could be so soulmates, you're just not pole mates, you know, and that could be a thing. What do you say, Yaz?
6: Yeah, F my life.
5: Yeah.
6: It's just you've built it up.
5: Right.
6: To be this great thing. And then you're like, can I overlook this? Can I teach you my ways?
5: Yeah.
6: Are you teachable?
5: Honestly.
8: You can't teach size. You know what I mean?
5: Yeah, so. For sure. Oh. Yeah. Well, okay. Well, it's just no low blows, dude. Give me a break, dude.
6: There are things you... There,
5: seriously. But, you know, I'll say this. You know, like, that's one of the reasons why I don't date listeners and stuff. Because sometimes, again, the fantasy is always better than the reality, you know? And that's kind of like a thing.
6: Okay.
5: All right.
6: Yeah.
5: Okay. Did we all make it weird? Well,
6: yes.
5: Kendall and I did. Anthony, is that an F my life for Micah?
7: Love stinks.
5: Yeah, love stinks, dude. Yeah. Yeah. You can't teach size is the most heartless statement I've ever heard. All right. Let's hit the reset and we'll be back with more right after this. Rock 102.1 KFMA.
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2: He looks like he's on something. 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
5: Let me ask you guys a question. If you see an ant inside your house, what do you do?
8: An ant?
5: Yeah.
8: I find out what's attracting it, and I study its patterns.
5: Okay, and just let the ant go on its way?
8: No, I kill it.
5: All right, see, that's the answer I was looking for, and I'm telling you, you should not. According to this biologist, this ant biology expert, says that if you squish an ant inside your house, it releases a distress signal, and then more ants rush over to remove the body. Yes, so if you see an ant, don't squish it. You're only going to attract more ants. What you want to do is kind of scoop it up and set it outside all gentle and say, go on your merry way. That's the magic of ants, dude.
8: Is that what you're going to start doing?
5: Hmm? Yes, that's exactly what I'm going to do.
6: Well, because one ant is going to be like, oh my gosh, look, there's food here. And then we'll tell its people and then the people will come.
8: Well, that's why I was saying I investigate first before I kill it. Figure out where is it going? What does it want?
5: Yeah,
8: I might set up a trap outside.
5: No, you pick it up and then drop it off for the ant, hundreds of miles away from your location, which is only 10 feet for you, and then drop it off. If you squish it, you're going to get more ants coming away just to remove the body. They basically have paramedic ants that are coming to be like taking it back to the next kid.
8: First responder ants.

0: Rock 102.1 KFMA, it's Beefy and Pretends. Welcome back to the show. There's a lot of stuff you shouldn't hear, and that's the stuff that we say off the air. But a lot of that stuff that we say off the air, we say on the podcast broadcast stream, which you can watch on demand on Twitch at Beefy and Pretends and on our Facebook page. And obviously, YouTube. You know, hit up the YouTube. If you haven't checked it out, we got lots of great things. And not only that, when I put together some of these segments, I add visuals to it to kind of make it, you know, like a more YouTube-y like experience. I've been putting in a lot of work, so I'm just saying, please go check out the videos. Share it with a friend. It's funny, you know. I cut out the non-funny parts, leave the funny parts in.
1: YouTube magic.
0: Yeah, YouTube magic.
2: He cuts out my
0: Yeah, I cut out all Yaz's us, and there's a lot of us. You know, and plus we got eye candy on the stream with YouTube ladies and Mari. That all helps, you know. So you can goon over our YouTube videos as well at Beef
1: Vegan. We're not recording.
2: I know we're not. Oh, that's why I'm doing it.
1: Okay. She's sticking out her tongue for the audience, for listening. Okay.
2: Sure. Well,
0: all right. Well, let's get into this. I have. I want to mention this. Did you see the new Supergirl movie? Yes.
2: Nor, I was told not to because it was bad.
0: You know, it's unfortunate that it is that bad.
2: Oh, I did see it.
0: Well, look, I walked away from watching Supergirl being like, meh. I mean, I didn't hate it like I hated Busboys, as we talked about and documented, but it was underwhelming to say the very least. Oh. And yes, it was messy, and you're just like, why? Like, yeah, it was being a big James Gunn fan, I was super disappointed. And I'm actually kind of concerned about the future of the DCU. Mm. Now, you know, pretty soon it'll be an afterthought because Spider-Man's coming out at the end of the month. That looks like it's going to be amazing.
2: And Doomsday.
0: Yes. And, so MCU is looking to kind of reclaim its throne and get all its kind of buzz back. But DCU will still have a long ways to go. Now, Superman had, some good momentum, had a little bit of hope there. Like, okay, yeah, this might be something. And then this is such a major step back that it's now being considered Catwoman-like bomb level. That's how bad Supergirl performed at the box office. So Supergirl grossed just over $110 million globally, which is $22 million more than Catwoman. But Catwoman was released 22 years ago. I'm talking about Catwoman with Halle Berry.
1: Yeah.
0: Yes. That said,
1: forgot about that.
0: Yeah, the film still needs another $20 million just to break out from being DC's second lowest grossing film of all time. Mm. The first one being 2023's Blue Beetle, which you probably didn't even remember that movie.
2: I never remember it. Absolutely, because he was a Mexican-American superhero.
1: Aww.
0: Well, see, that's good. And we should support that, but nobody did. So
2: my theater was packed. I don't know what you're talking about.
0: Well, okay. I'm sure it played well in Tucson.
2: Probably.
0: But yeah, the rest of the world, nobody saw it.
2: Dang.
0: I know. That's messed up, Holmes.
2: It was a really good movie.
0: I know. I don't think they really, like, you know,
2: they were like,
0: advertised
2: what?
0: It well. Yeah, marketed it well.
2: A Mex superhero? I don't know.
0: Yeah. So it's a male?
2: Yeah.
0: Okay. The Blue Beetle?
2: Yeah.
0: Okay.
2: The guy. Yeah. That was the first time I heard like a lot of like Spanish music that I grew up listening in a DC universe. I was like, oh my gosh.
1: So at least the soundtrack's good. The
2: soundtrack was, great.
0: Was banging. Okay. Yeah. Yeah. We got Selena's on there somehow.
2: Yeah. There was Selena. There was Chalino Sanchez, who was the guy who got handed the note before they killed him. There was a lot of good.
0: Does he turn into Blue Beetle by doing like one of those whistles? You know the whistle. Can you do the whistle? Yeah.
2: That's how he gets summoned.
0: Oh, I gotta go. Somebody needs my help.
2: He doesn't talk like that. No, only you talk like that.
0: Well, maybe more people would see it if I'm just saying.
2: More people would see if it was like white guy talking like these.
0: I want to see, the Frankie, what's his last name? We had him on the show. The little creeper version of Blue Beetle. That's what I want to see. I would see that all day long.
1: Oh.
0: Yeah.
2: Okay.
0: All right. It's unfortunate with Supergirl, that's just how it is. But I don't know. So with DCU being owned by Warner Brothers potentially being bought by Paramount, the future of James Gunn now seems a little uncertain because they could just scrap the entire deal that he had with them. He is in charge of the DCU, much like, Marvel has Kevin Feige as the lead there, right? And there's somewhat of a competition, but
2: Yeah, I'm looking at everything from what's coming up this year to future, and Kevin Feige's all over it.
0: Yeah, no, I know. No, I mean, like, we've had superhero fatigue for sure. These movies still have the possibility of feeling superhero fatigue because Spider-Man's going to feature like 20 different superheroes, right? And then, of course, obviously, once you get into Avengers, you're not going to be able to keep up with the amount of superheroes. There's going to be X-Men in there. There's going to be Fantastic Four. There's going to be everybody.
2: Well, they also, I keep thinking about everything that they promised. Mm-hmm. Like, you know, we never saw Kane the Conqueror ever again because of all the scandal or whatever. So there were some movies that should have came out.
0: Yes.
2: This summer and last winter. And that I'm pissed off.
0: You should be. You know, honestly, like Kang the Conqueror. What's the name of that actor again?
2: Not Anthony.
0: No.
1: I'll look it up.
0: Yeah, so it's unfortunate because he was found not guilty. Like, so he had these allegations and then found not guilty in a court of law. And he was such a good actor, like a charismatic actor.
1: Jonathan Majors.
0: Yeah, Jonathan Majors. And it completely robbed him of his career. Yeah. Now, you know, but more so, I think it robbed the Marvel fans of what the MCU timeline was going
2: to
0: be.
2: Yeah, because we lost everything from like Kang to Ant-Man to, I mean, it all was supposed to unfold just like the comic books did. And then now we just have Robert Downey Jr.
0: Yeah.
2: Doing everything.
0: I know. And so, but I'll tell you what, if you're a professional wrestling fan, then you're just used to it. And I'll explain, because with you being a lifelong professional wrestling fan, you know there's certain storylines that are like in progress, but then injuries happen.
2: Yeah.
0: And then everything has to change. So even the things that were kind of the seeds were planted and the promises were made, and you know the payoff is coming a certain way, then you have to pivot because there's no control over that. And, you know, the MCU is essentially like professional wrestling in a way that they knee-jerk react to this bad press and changed everything up and had to go a different direction. We'll be better in the long, in hindsight, we'll find out. But it's unfortunate because, yeah, I definitely wanted to see Kang the Conqueror before we moved on
2: to Doom.
0: Yeah.
1: He was found guilty, by the way, Jonathan Majors.
0: Oh, really?
1: Of harassment and reckless assault. Yeah.
0: Oh.
1: Well, does that change things a little bit?
2: No. No, it shouldn't.
0: He was playing a villain.
1: I mean, in terms of, like, him personally being canceled.
2: I don't think so. I don't think it should have mattered. I don't think so. I think, like, for example, athletes go through this and nobody rips their contracts apart and tells them they can't play anymore.
0: I mean, sometimes. I will say this. I miss Jerry Colangelo with the Phoenix Suns owner. If a Phoenix Suns player did anything nefarious that was, you know, like showed bad character, he traded their ass immediately, no matter how good they are. And the example is Jason Kidd. Jason Kidd, at his prime, was one of the best point guards in the entire league. Had a domestic assault charge against his wife. Jerry Colangelo traded his ass so fast to the New Jersey Nets. Now, he did take the Nets to the finals and was able to recover his reputation and maybe even his relationship. But Jerry Colangelo wasn't having that. He's like, no, we're content of character here at the Phoenix Suns. And unfortunately, that's not necessarily, it hasn't been the case in the last like 25 years.
2: Yeah.
0: But I'm hoping that's the case moving forward. And with Koa Pete and Devin Booker together next year. Oh, yeah. I'm very excited about the Phoenix Suns. All right. We covered a lot here. Let's hit the reset. We got more coming up after music from Weezer and Rock 1 2.1 KFMA.
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0: What's something everyone thinks they're above average at?
1: Their opinions.
0: Like their opinions are above average?
1: Yeah.
0: Okay, so you think your opinions are better than other people's opinions?
1: No, I think everyone else thinks that.
0: Okay, is that your opinion?

0: Rockwell 2.1 KFMA. The All-Star game was last night. Did you watch it, yes?
1: I did not. I only saw all the highlights that came of it. Yeah, I thought it was really cool.
0: Tons of highlights. In fact, actually, I do have audio, just the final call of last night's All-Star game in case you missed it. Now, of course, the Home Run Derby was on Netflix, so that was fun to watch. This, I believe, was on Fox or Peacock, one of the major
2: and
0: networks.
2: Down to its last strike. 0-2 on Stewart. Baker throws. And a big bouncer. And wait for it to come down. And the American League has pitched the first shutout in the All-Star game in 13 years.
0: So it was a shutout, which is kind of disappointing, right? I mean, you want to see, like, tons of runs and action in an All-Star game, but also that's All-Star pitching. The American League, you know, showed up and shut down.
1: They
0: the
1: did.
0: National League.
1: So the American League is the winner of the MLB All-Star game. And with all the talk on how strong the National League has been for the first half of the season, they definitely ran away with that.
0: Right.
1: So that was that. But I think... it's always exciting to see what each city and each stadium has going on for the development of all of it, right? Like, how are you going to introduce players? How are we going to outdo last year?
0: Right, and this year was in Philadelphia, which has a lot of history. And, of course, we celebrated 250 years of America this year. So that theme was running strong.
1: Oh, yeah, for sure. All these athletes are just like, how are they going to introduce us? Well, none other than signing the Declaration of Independence.
0: Yeah, that was interesting, right?
1: So all of these like Puerto Ricans, Dominican Republic.
3: That is odd.
0: Well, Puerto Rican is America.
3: It is, but it's like they need some more rights, especially if they're signing the Declaration of Independence. Like,
1: oh man,
3: like,
1: Juan Soto got just about all the boos in that stadium because it's Juan Soto one, and then the Mets are the biggest rival to the Phillies.
0: Yes.
1: So, but I thought it was really cool of them coming out of this tunnel, the shape like the Liberty Bell, running straight to the Declaration of Independence and writing down their signatures. I think that's really cool.
0: Yeah, let's see if you can hear the boos. I don't know if you can there. You know, what's so funny is that they basically super glued a feather quill to a Sharpie. Modern day patriarchy right there.
1: Yeah, and then right before the first pitch, they gave what I think is like this really cool homage to the Sandlot.
0: Yes.
1: They had the fireworks going. They had the kids coming out on their bikes, ready to get their autographs for the players, as they do. And it was, what was it? Was it Ray Charles that they had playing?
0: Yeah, Ray Charles, America the Beautiful.
1: Yeah, and it was like, I read the comments and people were like, why am I crying right now?
0: Yeah.
1: You know, because nothing screams America like baseball.
0: Yes, that's really true.
3: Yeah.
0: That was absolutely true.
1: They did a really good job. Shout out to the Phillies for putting that show together and the MLB, because that was good.
0: Yeah, I'm still waiting to see what the official numbers were for the All-Star game for the Home Run Derby being on Netflix, right? And they always kind of like pump up their numbers.
1: I thought they were both on Netflix.
0: You know, actually, I didn't check to see. Potentially. And if that's the case, it'll be interesting to see, because, you know, the running theory is that Netflix could be the new ESPN. I mean, Netflix is literally competing with everybody right now, but Netflix is doing it smart where they're not like buying Major League Baseball packages. Like, we'll air 72 games of just regular season games. They don't want that. So they only want the big events.
1: So now you're telling me that bars and restaurants need to have a Netflix subscription.
0: Yeah.
1: Because that sounds wild to me. Like, I just don't understand why we don't just keep it simple. Keep it on Fox, CBS, ABC.
3: Capitalism, baby.
0: Yeah.
3: Also very American, like baseball.
0: Right. But that was cool, them coming out of the Liberty Bell, signing the Declaration of Independence. Yeah. And that's going to be a good keepsake. I don't know if that's going to go into the Baseball Hall of Fame.
1: It'll go somewhere.
0: Or they're going to auction that off for charity. But, I mean, you're talking, it was only the starting lineups on both, right? But you got 18 signatures of the best players in the game.
1: Of 2026.
0: Yes, absolutely. So, yeah, the MLB All-Star game. And it creeps up on you. Like, I was just like, damn, the All-Star and the Home Run Derby is already happening right now.
1: Yeah.
0: And it's always weird that it's on a Monday, Tuesday as well for me. You know, like, it's like, come on, Major League Baseball. You can't, like, it's like lock down a weekend.
1: No, they can't, because they have like 100 and some games in the regular season, and you can't disrupt the regular season.
0: I don't know.
1: So, you got to slam it right in the middle where it bothers everybody, and all of a sudden, everybody's sick.
0: Yeah, right. Yeah, there was a potential like injury that happened when a dude got beamed in a hand. I forgot the name of the,
1: Oh my gosh.
0: Yeah, so I mean, the All-Star game was a competitive game. We'll say that. That's better than what the NBA All-Star game has become. So, you know, maybe they'll take a page out there, but that is part of the history. And as a growing up as a kid, as a baseball fan as a kid, the All-Star game was my favorite. But as an adult, ever since they had their strike, it's hard to get back into it, especially when the D-backs aren't really performing their best.
1: Yeah,
0: I'm just kind of like, you know, kind of out of the loop. But it was good to see at least the theatrics and the production was, you know, all-star level as well. So we'll see how it goes. But all right, yeah, that was it. The American League won 4-0 for the all-star game last night. Let's hit the reset and give you an opportunity to win tickets for Five Finger Death Punch right after these words. Rock 102.1 KFMA.
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19: 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I'm Carson Currier with 13 News.
8: Southern Arizona is no stranger to dust storms. We even saw one this past weekend in Marina and Tucson. Health experts warn of the risks those storms can cause, saying it can severely worsen allergies and other breathing problems. These conditions can be very dangerous for anyone with pre-existing health conditions. So what can people do if we are experiencing a dust storm? Well, physicians say dust and every other little particle that gets swept up into dust storms can irritate those with asthma, allergies, valley fever, and COPD. They recommend staying inside as much as possible during storms. Physicians also say there are simple things to do at home to keep air moving and to keep dust out, like recirculating your air conditioning, also making sure those windows are shut. I'm Carson Currier with 13 News.
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0: Rock 1 2.1 KFMA. Yeah, the Zara, I was going to do this segment on the Zara pants, which are, well, are basically wide-legged pants that are making women with short legs trip and fall on our face.
1: I wore wide-legged pants just like this yesterday, and I went throughout the day, no problem.
0: Yeah,
1: and
0: they're called Jankos.
1: These, and then I like see these same pants that I wore on like some other girls, and it's like flowing, and it's just like, oh, well, that's why you're falling to your death, because they're too long for you.
2: Yeah, well, when you're petite, all pants are too long and a hazard, okay?
1: And there's a petite section for you.
0: Yeah, and that's a rude flex, too. You just throw out there, when you're petite, shut up.
1: Yeah.
0: Yeah.
2: Yeah. Yaz is slandering us petite people.
1: Well, sorry, I have these long dancer legs.
0: Yeah, and honestly, petite and not coordinated, because these women, there's viral videos going on TikTok of all these women wearing these pants and just face planting, so they can't catch themselves.
1: Yeah, and they're calling
0: just
1: them
0: from walking.
1: Yeah, calling them the Zara death trousers.
0: Yeah,
1: and it's like, no, you just don't know how to put one foot in front of the other, is what it looks like.
0: Yeah, but they look good. You know, they look good. So they hug the waist and then just flowing down at the legs that make them trip and fall on their face. It's good. And that's a good way, though. Then you pick a lady up. You're like, oh, you need some medical assistance? And that's how I met your mother.
1: Yeah. Are you wearing the death trousers by Zara?
0: All right, yeah, so it is a stupid segment. That's fine. I want to give away a pair of tickets for Five Finger Death Punch. The way I'm going to do that is I want to play a game. So, 600 KFMA, 605-362. Here's what I'm going to do. I'm going to do caller number 10 and caller number 10 alone. And they have an opportunity to play a game. But if they fail that game, I'm hanging up on them and I'm giving out the tickets to caller number 69. All right.
3: 69.
0: So 600 KFMA, 605-362. If you want those tickets for Five Finger Death Punch, all you got to do is survive all five. I'll explain what that is after music from Godsmack. Call now. Good luck. Will our listener be able to survive all five and get those tickets? Mm. Or will they go to caller number 69? We'll find out right after Godsmack's Bulletproof. It's Rock 1 2.1 K.

0: Rock 102.1 KFMA. It's B-Figure Presents, and I want to play a game. So, let's meet our sole contestant this morning for an opportunity to win tickets for Five Finger Death Punch for their 20th anniversary tour. We got Brandy on the phone. Good morning, Brandy.
1: Good morning.
0: Now, you said you've lost the opportunity to win tickets before. Did you have Sore Loser rules applied on you the last time you played?
1: No, I gave her the tickets.
0: Okay, so you were nice. Okay. Well, the good news is, with this game, you're not playing against anyone, so, you know, nobody could sore loser rule you, all right? But the bad news is, you are playing against yourself. It's not that easy of a game, and if you lose, you lose, and caller number 69 is going to steal these tickets, which, honestly, could be you as well. It'll give you a second.

0: Name five things that could kill you. Oh. Go.
1: Shark, car, airplane, elevator, bicycle.
0: Nice. All right. Which one of those fear you the most? A bicycle. I mean, yeah.
2: Hit by a car.
3: Especially in Tucson.
1: I've gotten hit by a car on a bicycle before, so probably the bicycle.
0: Really? Were you in a bicycle lane?
1: I was. No, it was in a little small town. I was on the dirt road.
0: There you go. That's what you get. Okay, so you survived first round. Here's our next one here. All right, so again, 10 seconds on the line. Whatever. Here we go. Name five things that are tougher than drywall. Go.
1: Steel, iron, copper, cement, aluminum.
0: You okay? Yeah, allow it. All right. Nice. All right. So far, you survived 2 out of 5.
2: Good.
0: Yeah, absolutely.
2: I'd be like concrete.
3: I feel like it's the last one, the fifth one, that's the hardest one.
0: Well,
3: that's when you really start to blame.
0: So each one of these rounds represents a finger, right? She just answered the thumb. The last one will be the middle finger. We'll see if she can survive all five. Let's get into your index finger here. All right. For Five Finger Death Punch tickets, tell me five things you would never punch. Go.
1: Cement. Steel, iron, copper, aluminum.
0: No. You can't give me the same answers as the last one. All new answers.
1: I mean,
0: I'll give you
1: all new ones? Okay,
0: yeah,
1: my bad.
0: First off, I mean, don't be weak. You could punch aluminum and give a nice little fist, imprint. Yeah, absolutely.
1: Okay.
0: Yeah, now you're acting too soft.
3: You don't want to do that. So
0: you should.
3: Anyway.
2: Things you don't want to punch. I can think of a few.
0: Yeah. Okay, here we go.
2: Beef is not on the list.
0: Yeah, here we go. Thank you. All right. No, thank you. All right. Here we go. Name five new things you'd never punch. Go.
1: A wall. Yep. A car. A fence. A person. The ground.
2: Okay.
0: All right. We'll allow it. All right, here we go. Going on to our fourth round to survive all five. If you can't answer five within the 10 seconds, you're going to lose these tickets. All right, Brandy. Give me five reasons you would get kicked out of a bar. Go.
1: Fighting, drinking too much, slurring or falling, puking, my brain, driving or trying to drive.
0: No. Yeah, she said driving.
1: I've gotten kicked out of the bar for trying to get my keys before.
2: Yeah.
0: You trying to get what?
2: Trying to get your keys.
1: Trying to get my keys.
2: Yeah.
0: Yeah.
2: You get kicked out, you get an Uber called for you or a taxi, and then you got to pay for that.
1: Yeah, I've gotten kicked out for that before.
0: Okay, well, I mean, I was looking for sex with a bartender, but okay. Well, look, we'll allow it. We'll get into the middle finger round, but it's a tough round, okay?
1: Okay.
0: All right, you're a Five Finger
2: She's
0: Death Punch
2: thriving.
0: Fan?
2: She's thriving. She's doing great.
0: You are doing great, Brandy, but you got 10 seconds here, okay? You say you're a Five Finger Death Punch fan?
1: I am a little bit, but my niece is really big, so I was hoping to take her.
0: Oh, okay. Nice. All right, well, then you know what? Let's make the middle finger a little easier for you. Okay, with that said, name five heavy metal bands. Go.
1: Metallica, Pantera, Slipknot, Godsmack, Gwar.
3: Ooh.
0: Godsmack is heavy metal?
1: It used to be back when I was a kid.
0: Let's see. Let me... You know what? I'm going to ask ChatGPT this. I don't know. If ChatGPT considers a Godsmack heavy metal?
2: That's the question you're asking to kill the rainforest?
0: Yeah, absolutely.
3: I think it's going to say yes. That's my guess. I think it's going to say...
1: Fingers crossed.
0: Yeah,
1: Five fingers crossed.
0: All right, let's see. You know, fate is in the robot God's hands. I don't consider Godsmack heavy metal.
2: Godsmack.
0: Okay. According to ChatGPT, yes, Godsmack is commonly considered heavy metal. Yes, but they're also, you know,
2: that's it.
0: They're also categorized a bit more specifically depending on the context. You know, hard rock, alternative metal, post grunge, butt rock. You know, pick your poison.
2: What's butt rock?
0: No, I'll show you. Yeah. All right. Well, congratulations, Brandy. You just won your tickets to Godsmack.
1: Thank you.
0: Or in Godsmack. I'm sorry.
1: Not Godsmack. I tried those last week.
0: Yes.
1: I lost those last week.
0: All right, cool.

0: Well, stay in the line. I'm going to make sure you get those tickets. You survive those five fingers.
1: Hell yeah.
0: Yeah, the five rounds of whatever the hell that game was. excellent. Wait. Thanks so much. All right, let's hit the reset. We got more coming up right after this. Rock 102.1 KFMA.
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0: Yeah, it's hard to know what your limit is sometimes. Rock 1.1 KFMA. Welcome back to Be Figan Presents. It's time for another round of TikTok Tells Me, as our good friend Kendall is on the TikTok, and she is always, coming across these life hacks. When she comes across them, she does her due diligence to see if these life hacks are real or just TikTok nonsense. What did you come across today, Miss Kendall?
1: All right, so TikTok beauty videos are claiming that your hair grows faster during the summer because of the heat, and it's hot, and it helps stimulate your scalp and speeds up hair growth.
0: Okay, if that was the case, though,
2: maybe you should take your hat off.
1: It helps it grow faster, not help you grow new hair.
0: No,
1: okay?
0: it's not even that.
1: I already knew that's where you're going to go.
0: No, I'm not even talking about myself or men in general. If that was the case, women in Arizona would all have hair down to their feet, every summer, right? If heat was an issue for hair growth, then, all my hairstylist friends would say, I get really busy in the summertime. Because the hair be growing. I would have been told this time and time again. So I know.
1: Well, you're
0: for
1: assuming
0: fact,
1: that you have two ladies sitting in front of you. Why don't you ask us?
0: Because I don't need to ask you. I've had other ladies in my life before who've told me stuff, and I watch your hair in real time. Your hair got shorter. Yours is at a decent length. But yeah,
2: a decent length.
0: The fact of the matter is, it's been hot in Arizona, right? And every summer you'd be, at the end of the summer school, you'd have
1: to. Yeah, and the warm weather increases blood flow to the skin.
0: Yeah, no, it's nonsense.
2: It would be like a phenomenon to be like, oh, go to Arizona during the summer, like your hair is going to grow, or like go to Arizona and you'll see that these women have like long, flowy hair.
0: Right. It'd be a health and wellness retreat. Right. It would be a whole thing.
2: Oh, yeah. Yeah. Everybody would be here.
0: Because if it was true,
2: like Turkey.
0: And if it is true, which I know it's not, then I would totally try to be like, let's capitalize on that, man. Yeah, like come out. It's a women's retreat. All you do is sit around in the sun all day and then let that hair grow.
1: Well, that's why I had to get a haircut, because my hair's growing like crazy. Nah. My mustache is filling in like crazy constantly. Have to keep up with that nonstop.
0: Your George W. is out of control?
1: Yeah.
0: Yeah, no, I don't think that's the case at all. And it just natural hair growth, and you're just naturally a hairy person no matter what the temperature is.
1: Like every day, like I'll shave my legs at night and I wake up like overnight and it's already
2: stubble.
1: Yeah, there's I'm sprouting all over the place.
0: It's something, it must be a protein that you're eating. You're eating hairy food, dude. So it's probably fast food, right? It's the fast food that you eat is making you turn into Sasquatch. As far as heat and growing hair, there's no way that this is true. So I'm going to say a hard no on that. Yes?
2: No.
0: Yeah, hard no as well, right? What say you, Miss Kendall?
1: Well, it's slightly true. So hair may grow slightly faster during the summer, but it's not because of hot temperatures. It's because of longer daylight hours, hormonal changes, increased blood circulation, better nutrition, and spending more time outdoors. Like the things that are happening and you're doing in the summer.
2: You're retrograde.
1: Cause it to go speed up a little bit.
0: Retrograde, yeah. I don't know. I still.
1: So it's not like it's, growing at the speed of light, your hair, But
0: right.
1: Just a little touch.
0: If there was a good impact, honestly, I know these Arizona resorts would 100% have hair packages, if you will. Mm-hmm. Right? Yeah, come out for a longer staycation. Let that hair grow an extra half inch. And
2: between 3:30 and 5:30, we're doing scalp retreats out in the sun in the patio. Make sure to pick your essence.
0: Big time. Big time. Just like this.
2: I would thrive in that business.
0: Oh, big time. Absolutely. So, okay, that's nonsense. TikTok is telling. What is something else that TikTok told you?
1: All right, so TikTok, all of social media, movies, TV shows are always saying that if you're stung by jellyfish, pee on it.
0: Yes, I've heard this. We've all heard this. This is the way to go.
1: The idea that urine neutralizes the jellyfish's venom and
0: the ammonia
1: the
0: in there. Yeah. What do you say? Yes.
2: I got stung by a jellyfish, and
0: Rocky Point.
2: Yes, and that theory was brought up. Later on, we found out that yes. He works, mm-hmm. but you have to like put it in his towel and put it on the area, not just pee on it.
0: You know what works better? And the Mexicans showed you this, Windex.
2: Windex. That's right. And then my leg turned blue.
0: Yeah, yeah. So what? And because it happens in August all the time in Rocky Point. And so because it's jellyfish season, that's why I don't go down there during that time.
2: Yeah.
0: But you get stung by jellyfish, and the locals there, they're ready for it, man. They all have towels and Windex and go.
2: Yep.
0: And then boom, yeah, they take care of you. So yeah, Windex is one of those life hacks. If you're going to the beach where jellyfish season is a thing,
2: yep,
0: bring your Windex
2: and a paper towel.
0: Save the urine. Yeah.
1: Well, I didn't know this was your guys' segment and that you guys are doing the verdicts and you're telling people
0: well,
1: to use
0: know.
1: Windex.
2: I've been stung.
1: You're telling people
0: She's
1: to
0: been
1: upgrade
0: stung.
1: From urine to Windex?
0: Yes.
2: Yeah.
1: Y'all, that is not okay. No.
0: Well, Windex is that's a real
2: all
0: life
2: right,
0: hack.
2: All right, let her. All right.
0: What is okay, so
1: no,
0: let's see
1: you're not supposed to do that. You're not supposed to do Windex or urine.
2: What are you supposed to do?
0: Yeah.
2: Kisses and loves and kisses.
0: No, you're supposed to
1: carefully remove any visible tentacles.
0: Okay.
1: Soak the area in hot water.
0: Dumb.
1: So the urine thing probably came about because of it's warm.
0: It's not hot. Just body temperature, right? That's not technically hot water.
1: And that you're supposed to soak it. Right? It's like how you're saying, like, get a paper towel.
0: Why?
1: That is insane. Like, you have access to warm and hot water, but you're going to choose Windex and urine.
2: It's the ammonia.
0: It's the ammonia and the Windex. And I'll tell you this right now, soaking it in hot water is not going to alleviate the pain. When you put Windex on a jellyfish sting, it immediately alleviates that pain. It wipes it away. And you got streak-free legs on top of that.
2: And then you have a cool little tentacle burn for a little bit. Mine was a baby jellyfish, so it wasn't that big of a thing.
0: Right.
2: And it was like dead, so it was like washing up shore.
0: Yeah.
2: But it was, I remember lifting my leg up and seeing that thing still stuck to my leg.
0: Ah, brutal. Yeah.
1: I am reading, but nothing but that ammonia is not recommended for treating jellyfish.
2: Okay, well then the Mexicans must know something.
0: The locals.
1: It's not the ammonia that's helping.
0: The local
1: right?
0: Mexicans who've seen thousands of these and have treated thousands of these to take care of the tourists and the locals, they would know. I would trust them far more than anything that TikTok is saying, because I've seen it happen in real time where I was like, wow, that's magical. And it wasn't even name brand Windex. It was the off brand Windex. Still works.
2: All right. You're pissing Kendall off.
0: Oh, well, yeah.
2: Let her.
0: Dude, when was the last time you were in Rocky Point?
1: I've never been.
0: We gotta take you down to Rocky Point.
2: We're gonna find you a jellyfish.
0: Yes, no. We'll get you stung.
1: No.
0: Then we'll spray you down. You're gonna be good.
1: No.
0: And you're gonna be like, oh my God, it's a miracle. Like, totally worth
1: refusing.
0: It.
1: I will be refusing.
0: It's super fun. You're going to Cancun right now this weekend, and they got jellyfish out there.
1: Yeah.
0: Absolutely. Uh-huh. If you get stung, don't be surprised if a local comes to the rescue and busts out a bottle of Windex, and then boom, it will wipe the pain away. I'm telling you, they need to brand it that way too. It was amazing to see, but I've seen it time and time again, and people that go to Rock Point all the time, they know. So, but TikTok says don't pee on yourself.
1: If you're a doctor, call in right now. Like, I want to hear from a medical professional. I do not buy this.
0: Why can't you? Why are you so skeptical of Yaz and I?
1: Because because y'all aren't doctors, right?
0: Y'all aren't doctors.
1: That's my reason.
0: How you're gonna say it.
2: Listen. But I was stung. I'm telling you that this is what I did.
0: She went through it.
1: Just because,
0: and when they sprayed
1: it. Just because you did that doesn't mean
2: before,
1: that that's the right way to
0: works.
1: Take care
2: but
1: of
2: before,
1: it, right?
2: Before the Windex, I got in the shower and with warm water washed everything off because I was in the water of the ocean.
1: Right, and that's what I'm saying. You're supposed
0: and
1: to
0: it
1: use
0: hurt. Listen to
1: water.
0: Her.
2: And it was still stinging.
0: Stinging
2: so
0: really
2: then
0: bad.
2: We called the front desk and we told them what happened. The front desk pulled up with a towel and Windex.
0: Yes, and they put it on
2: and
0: it did
2: it
0: immediately
2: on,
0: take the pain away.
2: And it literally was a reliever.
0: Yes, immediately took the pain away. I'm telling you, it's a miracle. It literally
2: I wouldn't
0: is.
2: Be telling you this story if it didn't work.
0: Yes, dude. And anyone that's been down there.
1: I believe that it worked for you, but I'm not.
0: Oh, my God.
2: You think they're just popping up for Windex with just one person?
0: Yeah, dude. It works. We've seen it.
2: They wouldn't keep using it. They wouldn't keep using it if it didn't work.
0: You gotta trust the Mexico way.
2: I gotta go.
1: Yeah, all right.
0: Well, there you go. There's another round of TikTok tells me whether or not Kendall likes to believe it or not. Well, our Chef AJ, our Iron Chef finalist in studio next and B-Figure Presents. Don't go away.
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16: This is Eric.
0: Hey, what's up, dude?
16: Hey, check this out. Tucson Fire Department, I'm a paramedic. It's true.
0: There you go.
16: True.
17: What's true? What part of it?
0: Yeah, well, what part of it's true, Derek?
16: Everything, the ammonia, the solution, that's what's also in there, but it does work. Yeah. It's worked on me. I looked it up. It does work.
0: Yeah, there you go. So, I mean, do you believe, like, paramedics?
16: Doctor, I can't emphasize it enough. I'm not a doctor. I am a paramedic.
0: Yeah.
16: But it does work. So, Kendall, you got to do it, girl. You got to take one for the team. Get bit on the leg. Get kissed. Whatever have you, and get that Windex, and you're going to be blown away.
0: Do you believe him, at least?
1: No, I am reading nonstop. Because here's my other theory.
0: He's doing experiences. How do you, he knows it based off experience.
1: But how do you know that, like, it's not something else that is helping relieve this? How do you know it's the ammonia? How do you know it's not a placebo effect? How do you know this is scientifically proven? It's, because everything I'm reading says it's not.
0: No, dude, you're basically, like, reading, like, from, I don't know, big jellyfish. I don't know. Like, it works. He's seen it work. I've seen it work. Yaz had it work on her.
16: It's happened to me. It's happened to a couple of my kids. It's happened to my partners. It's happened to homeboy that I'm talking to. It happened to her. I'm telling you. Yeah. I mean, you know, you can say no all day. You know, I can tell you the sky is pink and it's blue.
0: Right.
16: Why is the sky blue? You know, that's another subject, you know, but I'm telling you, some things are not meant to be put in books. Home remedies, because if that's the case, that medical book would be beyond a dictionary, encyclopedia, everything else, with everything in there and home remedies.
0: Yeah.
16: Not every home remedy is a solution, but it is a band-aid and it does help.
0: Yeah, and you're just being stubborn right now, Kendall. I mean, it's like you have two people that you know very well, this paramedic calling, telling you it's true, and you just refuse to believe it. Like, we're trying to sell you a bill of goods.
1: I'm sure there's people out there that have also done it, and it made it worse, and not better.
0: I dare.

0: for having Ward Weirdo on, because now I found her new beauty salon, so I can get my hair cut there.
1: Yeah, nice. Yeah, well, Weirdo's been kicking ass with her salon, dude. And yeah, we encourage everybody hit her up and yeah, follow her on there. She's getting busy though.
0: Good, but you know what? You're kicking ass, man. Every morning, dude. Keep going, because it's you rock.
1: Thanks, brother. I appreciate you. All right, we'll talk to you soon. Okay.
0: You take care of yourself, bud.
1: You too. Later. We got Chef Anthony or Chef AJ in studio. Sorry, we got the A's here, you know. But it's our Iron Chef finalists, and going down this Saturday, the Iron Chef is back. Chef Anthony Drumgoole is a reigning defending. Two-time champion, looking for that elusive three-peat, but my man right here, he has something to say about that and making sure it doesn't happen. We got Chef AJ from Barnyard. Good morning, AJ. How you doing?
2: Good morning. I'm good. How are you?
1: Good, dude. Yes. So, you know, this was the second time that I know that you competed in Meet the Chefs.
2: I did.
1: All right. And the second time was the charm, because now you moved on to the final. Did you learn a lot from the first experience of Meet the Chefs going into it that you felt like it gave you the leg up and basically beating all the other chefs into this final?
2: Yeah, so what I learned is I needed to bring in stronger components and figure out how I was going to be different, especially since I'm bringing a taco to the plate. So
1: yeah, which was a delicious taco, too. It was a taco that's even on the menu at Barnyard?
2: It is. It's it's over there every day. So, but I still needed to figure out how I was going to make that more special than other tacos in Tucson. So what I was thinking, I was on the beach at Rosarita. It had nothing to do with jellyfish, but I was sitting there watching. And
1: did you pee on the taco?
2: I didn't pee on the taco.
1: Good, thank you.
3: But everyone says it's more delicious.
1: No,
3: if you
1: they
3: do.
1: Don't. Windex makes it more delicious. God.
2: It's Windex.
1: Anyways, go ahead.
2: So, you know, I'm sitting there, standing there. I'm at a cafe that sells a bunch of ceviche. And, you know, what I was getting was salsas in little bottles with no labels and the picture of the ocean. And so all that played factor into my plate. And then I think that's what the artistic side of me does is, you know, you get photos and memories of travels.
1: Yeah.
2: And you want to put that on a plate so other people can see it. So.
1: Absolutely.
2: So that's what I did, and I guess I'm here again.
1: Oh, no, it worked. In fact, actually, like, your two salsa options there for your taco, too,
2: right,
1: made me want to take the taco and just dip it in there, kind of like Pierre style, or
2: taco
1: like,
2: dip.
1: Yeah, just dip the whole thing in it, right? It was delicious, mouth-watering, and, of course, you know, going into this competition now, you're leveling up, and the name of the game is different because you got to come up with four entrees in a short amount of time in front of these judges using a secret ingredient that you don't even know what you're going to be working with yet. Did they even reveal the shortlist? They're going to reveal the shortlist on Friday, right?
2: Friday, correct.
1: Right,
2: so
1: yeah.
2: We can't really do much thinking till then. I mean, right now my brain is pigs in a blanket because that's the quickest thing I could put out there, but I'm
1: just kidding. Yeah. Well, you know, and sometimes, you know, the secret ingredients of protein, which I think it was last year, mm-hmm. but then also the secret ingredients 1 year was like cherries.
2: Yeah, pickles, peanut butter.
1: Yeah, so you see it through some of the other.
2: I'm still paying attention to what happened last year.
1: Good, yeah, that's good. You do your research on that just to know what they've thrown out that way to see what the secret ingredient is and then try to game plan. Because say if it's something like a protein, if it was a fish, you got four dishes off the top of your head that you'd be able to bang out?
2: I could, but then I also got to think, okay, he's the sushi guy, so he works with fish every day, too.
1: Yeah,
2: so
1: you probably don't want fish.
2: I still have to do something different than he does.
1: So. Yeah, absolutely. What's an ingredient that you, like, is your wheelhouse where you're like, oh, yeah.
2: Oh, give me mangoes.
1: Oh, yeah, mangoes.
2: Please give me mangoes.
1: Because you got a long laundry list of different recipes
2: Baja
1: you put together?
2: Has lots of stuff with mango in it.
1: Yeah, okay.
2: You know, my style is going to be more of the Southwest / Baja, so
1: right.
2: That's what I kind of stick to. But I'm trying to actually go a little outside the box on this one, so.
1: Yeah, it'd be nice. Well, I don't know if this is the time to experiment, though, right?
2: Well, a little bit. I've been practicing, but yes. But most of it, I don't want to get revealed too much, but I got a game plan on all.
1: Okay. Ooh. Yeah, no, that's fair.
3: You seem confident. You don't seem too nervous.
2: I'm the only thing I'm nervous about is timing. That's it. Is how much time we get.
1: What about your crew? You got good sous chefs in it?
2: Yeah, I got two of the best sous chefs in the right now, and you know, we've been working together for a long time, so
1: nice.
2: I almost don't even have to say anything. They just know what they have to do.
1: I love that. Are they excited to participate in this?
2: Oh yeah, they're excited. They're pumped up. They're excited. we're representing the Barnyard brand, so
1: yeah,
2: that's what we're doing.
1: Yeah, no, it's great too, because you know, as a chef, and you know, you're in the kitchen, you're cooking, of course you want to get the compliments from the customers, right. But on a competitive level, you get a chance to be like, oh yeah, let's compete. Yeah,
2: we're still the Barnyard.
1: Yeah, yeah. We're representing our brand.
2: Competitiveness is still always going to be, that's why we do this.
1: Yeah.
2: It's fun. It's something different than the kitchen, but you also get to say, hey, you know, Barnyard's out here.
1: And who knows? You might come up with a new recipe and plate for Barnyard for a special. That's, I know, right. That the previous winners, like Chef Ken, Dante's Fire, has had his entire, like, you know, entrees and his entire menu that he did for Iron Chef as a specialty right. dinner. So, you know, it's a selling point as well.
2: Yeah, it gives
1: well.
2: The customers, who are, for me, is one of the most important people, because they're the ones that are going to come back and back and back. So,
1: right.
2: If we were to do a dinner so that they can actually taste what we actually made up there, that's brilliant.
1: Yeah, that's my only, the only negative takeaway for me being fat is that you know, like, I want to taste what the chefs are making, right. I only get to see it. I'm not one of the judges, and rightfully so. I can't be, right? I have to be neutral,
2: right?
1: But
3: who are the judges this year?
1: You know, every year I don't even know. Yeah,
2: I heard Gary Hickey's one.
1: Is Gary going to be coming out?
2: That's what I heard.
1: I love that. Well,
2: good for him. He's been through some stuff right now.
1: Absolutely. And we have a fundraiser event that we're putting, that's being put together for Gary on 26th. That's going to be fun. And we'll be pushing it heavily once we get past Iron Chef. But I'm glad that he's up, because usually he emcees it. It's going to be Chef Michael LaFonte from Mama Louise's. He's going to be emceeing with Chef Ryan Clark. And Chef Ryan has done it many times. I've seen Chef Michael also emcee for Knife Fight. So wildly entertaining. And what's great about like Iron Chef, it is a very entertaining show.
3: Yeah.
1: You know, watching, you would think, watch people cook it live, that can't be entertaining, but it really is.
2: They're going to be sitting there talking to me and going to be like, oh.
1: Yes.
2: I'm trying to work here.
1: I know. Yes. How are you in the kitchen when you're in the weeds? Are you very short-tempered?
2: And I don't see the owner coming up, hey, what's on this and then this and what do you got going on? I'll be like, dude, we're like, knee-deep right
3: now. Even in the audience, that bothered me. I remember last year when it was happening, I'm like, leave them alone. They're trying to get this done.
1: No, but it's still got to be entertaining, right?
2: No, it has to. And it's a show. That's what it's all about.
1: Absolutely. So that's why there's limited tickets available, but you don't want to miss it. There's over 30 great vendors there that are supplying samples throughout the evening at the beginning there. So you can feast before you watch the competition go down. The Iron Chef is happening this Saturday, Desert Diamond Casino. And you can get all the information that you need plus tickets at KFMA.com. And Chef AJ, good luck to you, man. I know it's going to be a battle, and I can't wait to see it. Yeah. So, and congratulations. Making it to the finals this year, representing Barnyard, and I can't wait to hear the victory lap.
2: Right, we'll see.
1: When it's all said and done.
2: Yeah.
1: All right, so KFMA.com, get your tickets right now. We're going to hit the reset and get our podcast broadcast going on our Facebook page. 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
7: 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Use Granada or 6th Street. And there's a long delay on westbound I-10. It starts at Valencia Road, extends narrowly to the Wilmot Road exit. Use caution. And that's traffic. I'm Elaine Bronson.
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0: Twitch at BeefEager Presents. In studio, very special guest. It's been a while, actually. First time. I had my sheet and I just dropped it all. First time that we have this gentleman in studio, but long time coming. We got Paul Munson, right?
1: That's
0: Tucson
1: correct.
0: Loves Music. Welcome, Paul. Thank you for coming in.
1: Thank you, sir.
0: And joining us here, I think for the third time. Angel?
2: Probably three, yeah. Four times already.
0: Yeah, Angel Indo, who's a fantastic musician, performing tonight at La Rosa, hanging out with us on a podcast broadcast. Rico filled in as well as we interrupted our show open from this morning talking about nepotism in Senate, which is apparently a thing.
3: Oh, yeah.
0: Yeah, yeah.
3: It's so fun.
0: Yeah, I know. We learn something new every day, you know, as we get older. And Angel was just talking about how he's embracing him getting older. And, and I pointed out, I'm like, well, some of us age more gracefully than others. So he's like, I look in the mirror and every small change, I'm like, yeah, thank you.
3: I feel great.
0: Yeah, yeah. I look in the mirror and every small change, I'm like, what are you doing?
3: Nose hairs.
0: What's happening?
1: Exactly.
0: My face is melting, bro. But
3: no.
0: Yeah, but we got, you know, you guys are in because first off, tonight is going to be an awesome show at La Rosa. Get that microphone closer to you, Angel. It's a round robin show. Now, Rico went to the last round robin, and I'm familiar with the concept of round robin shows, which I couldn't be more of a fan of for many reasons, especially on a local level, because it's such a great way to keep the, you know, attention of the audience, especially someone coming in, like, you know, without expectations. You know, like a lot of people, some of my favorite shows I've ever had in my entire life, right? Like moments where you get goosebumps and memories and core memories have been local shows. I stress that so much, especially in a world where concert tickets for major artists cost a mortgage payment, right? And you have all this great talent that's performing on a local level. You just got to go out there and find it. Now, a round robin showcase is showing all that talent in quick ADD type of sets where you're switching it up. And I'll let you explain how this format's going to work tonight, Paul. What's going on with this?
1: Well, it's exactly what you said, and it's a great way to keep people around, and it also mixes things up. The three bands are Latin-infused, but they all are different. Mm-hmm. There's some originals. Shalako has a wide range of genres.
0: That's the name of your band, Angel? Is it Shalako?
2: Shalako the band.
0: Shalako, yeah. And Shalako's been around for a while, right?
2: Yeah,
0: like around. Local legends and stuff. Yeah, yeah.
2: Thank you for that.
0: Yes.
1: So what you'll see is you'll see a band like Shalako the band.
0: Yeah.
1: And play 15 minutes. And then the rhythm section kind of quickly switches and keeps the groove going. And the interesting thing with the Latin bands is they're large.
0: Yeah.
1: Eight pieces. You're five.
2: We're five.
1: The other two bands are eight pieces. So you're going to have eight people switching and going right into the next 15-minute set.
0: Yeah.
1: And so it mixes things up from a genre perspective and a sound and a feel and a dancing. And it gets people to stick around and avoids the paramount part. I came to see one band.
0: Right.
1: And so I show up late, I watch them, and I leave.
0: Yeah, exactly. And it's such a great time, too, because it's almost mixed like a DJ, too, because you're backlining it. As you said, you kind of have percussion going in the background, and they switch over. So it's almost seamless. So if you weren't paying attention to the stage and you just looked up every couple minutes, you'd be like, oh, what happened here? You know, but you're so like, it sounds a little different. I'm like, oh, this song sounds completely different than the last song. And it's like, oh, it's a whole different band in a way. But of course, inspired and has still got similar styles. So is there a reason why you put these three bands together? Is because they all kind of fall under the same category?
1: Yeah, they're three of the best Latin style bands in town.
0: Yeah.
1: And
0: that says a lot here in this town.
1: And it's an interesting mix as well in terms of the covers, originals. These guys kill some really classic rock songs.
0: Yeah.
1: So you can call them a Latin band, but I don't know. I won't spill the beans of some, but they do some, like, they'll do Guns N' Roses, for example.
0: Yeah.
1: It's not what you would expect to hear from a quote unquote Latin band.
0: So, right. And so, you put your own little spin on it, too?
2: We do. We do. We have one of our favorite songs, people's favorite songs, is White Rabbit. We do White Rabbit, and we started really nice and, you know, very 60s, 70s, 60s. And and then we go into cumbia.
0: Yeah.
2: And oh my God, it's
1: a phenomenal transition the way you do that too.
0: Yeah, give people dancing every time. Yeah.
3: Oh, hell yeah.
0: Yeah, I love that. And so, yeah, it's a Tucson Loves Music

0: event, right? How long has Tucson Love Music been an organization with you, Paul?
1: We've been building for the past 3 years. Mm-hmm. And so we've taken on the arduous task of trying to bring some order to the live music chaos.
0: Right.
1: There's so much music in town, so many musicians. We literally have thousands of musicians in our database in Southern nice. Arizona and many hundreds of venues. So the first, we're really trying to be the centralized hub that brings all that together.
0: Nice.
1: The first nut we cracked is at TucsonLovesMusic.com as we aggregate and, more importantly, curate all of the live music in Southern Arizona. So you can go to one website and find out who's playing tonight.
0: Yeah, okay. Where. I like that. Yeah.
1: Or I want to learn more about Chilaco the band.
0: Right.
1: Or the other two bands, Ruta Verbena is one of the other bands playing tonight, and the Cuban Guys.
0: Yeah, that's their name, by the way. You didn't just space on that and just...
2: No, I spaced.
1: Puerto Rican dude. Yeah. Before we knew Libnail, he's one of the main guys. Before, I just had a mental block with Libnail.
0: So we
1: just called him the Cuban Guy.
0: And then he turned it into a band? Nice. Yeah. But no, that's great. So with the website, it pretty much a one-stop shop that kind of points you in directions and kind of gets you a heads up of who out there is, you know, making music and making moves to kind of build up their craft. Now, do they have to be to a certain level, like have music on like Spotify and platforms, you know, have been established and doing gigs, or is it like, you know, at a ground level?
1: It's ground level.
0: Okay.
1: When I met
0: so
1: the guys...
0: I got to weed myself through the website to find the ones that have been actually putting in the work and are kind of honed, as opposed to the ones that, you know, still need to get there. Because it takes time. Angel knows this. You know, when you start off in a band, you know, it's going to take time to really start, like, kind of tightening things up to the point where you're putting on, like, a pro-level show.
1: Right, exactly. And we appeal to a lot of the emerging artists, because it is a platform that people can find. We suggest Kathy, my business partner, who isn't here, unfortunately. Kathy, we miss you.
0: Yeah.
1: She says it's like the morning paper. Go check TucsonLovesMusic.com every morning and just scroll through. I wonder who's playing where tonight.
0: Yeah.
1: And on a Saturday, there'll literally be 80 or 90 live music events to scroll through and check out.
0: In Tucson?
1: In the Southern Arizona.
0: Okay.
1: Primarily Tucson.
0: Yeah, okay.
1: But we go as far north as Catalina, and we cover Bisbee and Green Valley, et cetera.
0: Okay, yeah, no, I love that. That's great. And I didn't know that, because honestly, there are nights where I just want to go out, right? Where I'm like, I don't know what to do. I just want to catch a show. So I'll catch like a local show and like say like Taco Sauce at Music Box, right? Just randomly.
1: Yep.
0: I was like, I'll check out a couple songs, or even Brick Box. I've seen they've done shows there. And obviously there's the staples like 191 Tool and Rialto and now La Rosa putting on great local shows. And of course Congress, Club Congress. But there are music venues around town that are really showcasing and helping bands find a stage that you wouldn't even think of.
1: Absolutely.
0: Right? And then you're talking shows that will either have no cover or low cover of $5. So you could go in, rock out, and just kind of check it out, entertain yourself.
1: Exactly.
0: Yeah, we're talking more about the round robin that's happening tonight at La Rosa. Of course, La Rosa, the best sounding venue in town, hands down, period. You know, and possibly in the entire state. Like, they sound good. Have you performed at La Rosa before, right?
3: I have not yet.
0: This you have not? Okay.
3: I'm very excited to do this.
0: I'll tell you this. One thing, because you've played on many stages, right?
3: Absolutely.
0: So, as a musician and taking that stage, you're going to feel very comfortable, not only with the aesthetics of how the room looks, right? But, you know, the stage itself and the sound. And every band that I've seen multiple times in my life at La Rosa, they've sounded the best I've ever heard them at La Rosa. You know what I mean? Like, so yeah, I've seen bands, like professional bands to independent bands, perform many times, many different stages, and they sound great. And then on La Rosa, they sound a different level.
3: And you know, I think I'm excited about this, because it means that logistically they're doing a good job.
0: Oh yeah.
3: You know, there's the gentleman that I'm dealing with right now, Jake, I can't remember his last name, but he and I have been sending emails back and forth. The man is just all over it. I mean, he wants to get this right.
0: He's the sound guy.
3: He is the sound guy. I appreciate him so much. And just last night, I sent him our final stage plot, because it's going to be like 1,000 people on stage.
0: Yeah, yeah.
3: So I'm hoping he doesn't hate me too much, but yeah, he's just an amazing guy. So yeah, going back to that.
0: And he is a pro, and that's how they handle it, you know? So absolutely. No matter on all different levels and stuff. So I'm very excited. You have a little, I mean, you're not necessarily just a local band, right? So you're kind of a couple steps up as far as credibility and everything.
3: Thank you for that.
0: And he's giving you that. But I'm telling you, he would treat that same if you were just at a local band. You'd probably have the same interaction to
3: from
0: a certain
3: point.
0: From
3: what I hear, he is just one of those guys. So, you know.
0: Like, get it right. They're perfectionists when it comes to the live show. So, mm-hmm. you know, I think great because I feel like it should raise the bar for every other venue that is in the game. That's being true. Like, okay. If they're going to do this well, then we got to step it up a little bit, right?
3: Yeah, absolutely.
0: Yeah. So we're going to talk more about that round robin show and go down the rabbit hole of TucsonLovesMusic.com on the website, right? Is it .com?
1: Yep.
0: Okay. Got it. Yeah, we're going to do that on the podcast broadcast. You can join us on the Facebook page or stick around. 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

0: We don't say his last name.
1: But, okay.
0: Anyway, his daughter said, "Dad," he goes, "our last name is not sonically pleasing, so I think you should be Taylor Tunes." But anyway, like, so fair. They were busking right outside a Sky Bar by the old Pop's Chicken.
1: Okay.
0: Every Wednesday night. And so I listed them.
1: You listed them as, yeah. Oh, nice. Oh,
0: it's,
1: yeah,
0: live,
1: yeah.
0: It's live music and, yeah, it's free.
1: Yeah, busking and, right out there. Every
0: And people were in the street dancing.
1: Nice.
0: It was great.
1: I didn't even know that. That's great that they, I mean, I would like more busking to happen downtown.
2: Right. That's how we started. You know? That's how I started.
1: Yeah, from busking, yeah, mm-hmm, and make money that way. You know, and honestly, that shows a lot of culture in cities. I mean, we'd see it in, like, say, like Austin for South by Southwest. Obviously, there's lots of busking there. In Tempe, there's some busking areas and stuff, but mm-hmm, we don't have enough of it here. Really, but possibly it's because, you know, in the summertime.
2: Too damn hot.
1: Yeah, it's hot as hell. So daytime busking is, you, yeah, know, you got to take that out of the equation. But yeah, it would be great to see more busking happen on like 4th Avenue,
0: right?
1: Yeah. On any given night, right? So
0: we,
1: yeah,
0: would support that.
1: Yeah. You got a partner spotlight with the Cactus Pick. What is that?
0: We pick a different band or musician each week.
1: Nice. And that's Shalako, the band,
0: oh,
1: right?
0: Oh my gosh, how did that happen?
3: Wait a minute. Took long enough to give us some love.
0: Yeah. Every time I see Angel the past year or two, he goes, "Come on." So
3: yeah. The beauty about Tucson Loves Music is that they also provide us with a website.
1: Yeah.
3: They allow us to you know, to work on that.
0: That's too. What you're on right now. You're on Shalako's webpage.
1: Nice. So you could share this as your band and like check out our music profile and our upcoming shows at Tucson Loves Music, and then with the link, the Shalako, the band.
0: We generate QR codes for people. Many of
1: that.
0: The smaller musicians don't have a website.
1: Right.
0: And some of them are not very active. Yeah, they put this on their tip jar.
3: Yeah, that's a good start there.
1: Mm-hmm. Yeah. Yeah. This promo video. Yeah, let's pull this up then. Let's see what we got here. Yes. It's a party.
0: From Villa Rosa tonight.
1: Yeah. You only have 5 members in your band?
3: 5.
1: Yeah. Sounds larger.
0: They do.
1: There you go. A little Santana.
2: Oh, yeah.
1: Yeah, yeah. You got to name that tune here.
2: Scorpions.
1: Yeah. That's a union.
0: Nickelback.
1: Ah, you come with Nickelback?
3: No.
1: You got to now. You got to make it cool.
3: I might.
1: That's a challenge.
0: No, if any of you listening have not seen Shalako the band, the other two bands are great as well.
1: Yeah.
0: Angel is very entertaining.
1: Oh, yeah. Well, just a pro. Like I said, a local legend here.
0: Thank you. And Auda.
1: Auda, yeah.
0: He's amazing.
1: Auda's great. You still got those sunglasses, Angel? Well, who do you look like? You got it right out? Yeah.
2: Yeah. Reading glasses, too.
1: Yeah.
0: This getting old stuff sucks, right?
1: Yeah.
0: No, that's a good look.
1: Yeah.
2: Now, who is she?
1: That's Aura, right?
3: That's Auda Vidal.
1: Auda.
2: Auda.
1: Yeah.

0: Latin, right?
1: Yeah, that's got the covers in there. Yeah, just legends here. So much music being put out by just five people in a band. Chilaka, the band, performing at the Red Robin tonight. And with those two other bands that are sharing a stage with you, you guys are going to, at the end, do you collaborate? Do you do a big jam session? So is that going to happen?
2: That's going to be the great finale, right?
3: You're letting the cat out of the bag, huh?
2: I'm
1: sorry. When I watch movies, I guess the ending, yeah, okay?
3: This is great.
2: Tucson Loves Music challenged us to all of us to be on stage. So, Ruta Verbena and the Cuban guys are incredible, incredible good bands. They're amazing. Not to mention amazing people.
1: Yeah.
2: You know, that's important to work with. So when you're going to have like 30 people on stage, it's important that everybody's they have good hearts, because they can be great musicians, but if you don't have good hearts, we're going to have to kick each other. So
4: ruin their solo.
2: But we'll have a great
1: good finale.
2: A good finale, and we'll all dance and play around, and we'll figure something out.
4: Just hearing that on the video, you're just like already dancing.
1: Yeah, I mean, that's the thing. That's the common thread throughout everything. It's going to just get you moving and stuff. And it's some of the best music to dance to, too, just because, it just has natural rhythms and grooves. I mean, I can't dance, but I could move to this, and that's good enough, I can fake it enough,
2: That's what I'm a Jake of all fakes, so I'm okay with
4: Jake of all fakes.
1: Yeah. I love that. So the Round Robin's happening tonight at 7 o'clock at La Rosa. What's the tickets for this?
3: Tickets are just shy of $20.
1: Okay.
3: And you can get them at TucsonLovesMusic.com by clicking on the Round Robin ad at the top, or go to LaRosaTucson.org.
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0: Rock 102.1 Kip. Man, welcome back to Beef Vegan Presents. We are hanging out here. We'll be talking all things Tucson local music. Of course, show tonight at La Rosa. And you would know that if you go to TucsonLocalMusic.com. And we're pulling up the...
1: Tucson Loves Music.
0: Tucson Loves Music, sorry.
2: Don't forget the love.
0: Yeah, I mean, it started with an L. I was so close, Paul. No, but you're right. So TucsonLovesMusic.com for the events page. You click on the events tab, and it's great because they are literally lining up every single local show that's happening every single night in all of Southern Arizona, not just Tucson. And then from there, you could look at like events you wouldn't even know existed. Like, say, Corey Spector, singer-songwriter, performing at the Omni, a Tucson National Resort, right?
2: Yep.
0: And so there's a couple resorts thing here, right? There's another one here. David, how do I say his last name?
2: Argentati.
0: Argentati at JW Marriott Star Pass Resort at 6 p.m. So you're talking, like, great singer-songwriters at these resorts that's open to the public where you come out, grab a bite, watch a show. Right? So you're talking, like, this is, I can't stress this enough as I'm selling this here, for just to be able to get out of the mundane routine of I go to A, B, and C, and that's it, because those are the places I know. You know, like, you got to, especially in a long-term relationship, if any of that, you want to go out and you want to entertain yourself, you got to switch up the environment, too, and try these new things. And what a lot of people and tourists know about Tucson is we got some of the most beautiful resorts in the entire country.
1: Right.
0: And these are resorts that are open to the public, so we can go out and appreciate and enjoy those while enjoying live music and a live show, a free show at that, for some of these, right?
2: Yep. Great food and beverage, and it's a great night out.
0: Yeah. So any day of the week, if I was going to go, like, click on Saturday, the 18th. Well, actually, let's go Friday, because I'll double mention we had Soul of X on yesterday. Soul of X are performing for the Local Love event. That's why I switched to local there, so you get a thought process here. Brent from Local Love is doing a battle of the bands of sorts. So,
2: And we're a sponsor of his Battle Royale.
0: Yeah, Battle Royale.
2: Brent's a great guy.
0: Yeah, absolutely. Brent is a good guy. And so with that, so the battle is happening at The Rock on Friday, the 17th, 7 p.m. You also have a map view. I'm going to click on it. So you have a grid view. And then you have a map view of where shows are and what part of town. So if I click on Oro Valley, there's four events featured just in Oro Valley, all over Oro Valley. So you have Carlotta's Mexican restaurant. You got Mariachi Fridays on, I'm looking at Friday night at 5:30. And then the Views at Sin City, got KT Classics. And then you have the Happy Vine doing Bonadanza.
2: Yep, Bonadanza.
0: I'm going to mess up these names. That's just how it is. And then there's a vintage rock dance party at Gaslight Music Hall, all in Oro Valley, right? So if you say there's no live music in Oro Valley, you're wrong. It's all right there on the map view. I want to go, let's see, obviously Midtown, there's going to be 20 of them. Let's see, you're literally all over the place. Let's go to Sierra Vista. What's happening in Sierra Vista?
1: Oh.
0: Road trip. Rock Us at Urban Axe Yard. Never heard of that place.
2: Go throw some axes and listen to music.
0: Shut up, really?
1: Yeah.
0: Nice. And then this one, Big Nose Kate Saloon. Oh.
1: Uh-huh.
0: Isn't that like Tombstone?
2: Yeah.
0: No? Yeah?
2: I think so, isn't it?
0: Oh, that might be. Yeah.
2: We'll find out. In Tombstone there.
0: Yeah, I'm in Tombstone.
1: All roads.
0: That's great, though. That's so, yeah, live music all over Southern Arizona. One spot to find it each and every day. And that's TucsonLovesMusic.com. Just click on the events tab. And while you're there, you can see the show that's going down tonight at La Rosa. You are doing the Lord's work, Paul. This is a very, very cool website.
2: I like that.
0: And you're definitely making it super easy for people to really just go out and find the show of their choosing. Whether you want to hear some great live music from a cover band or you want to hear some originals of any genre. And you cover all different genres of music, right?
2: Yes, absolutely.
0: Yeah. So, yeah, there isn't one that's excluded in here. So everything from country alt to hip-hop to metal to things like that.
2: Yep, and the good Miss Brittany Battle, she's associated with the Tucson Girls Chorus, and we list them when they have their concerts.
0: Yeah, nice. When is Brittany's next show? I mean, she was supposed to come in here today, but we should give her a plug.
2: Absolutely. So she's performing for Mr. Bing's Presents at the Leo Kent.
0: Oh, yeah.
2: Twice a month.
0: Yeah,
2: so
0: yeah.
2: So she just had one this last Saturday. So.
0: Nice. Did you go out to that? Did you film that?
3: I did. I filmed the first one. Did the photos for it.
0: Yeah, yeah.
3: It was really fancy.
0: Yeah?
3: Yeah. I almost felt underdressed. I was like the little schlub guy.
0: Yeah, the Leo Kent.
3: I'm,
0: like,
3: what? I'm the service. Excuse me.
0: Next time you go for that show, what are you going to wear? What would you suggest I wear? Legitimately.
3: I mean, legitimately, if you go on the website, like MrBingPresents.com, it kind of gives you the whole, it's like old gala, you know, old Hollywood style. Mm. So maybe not to the nines particularly. Not everybody was dressed in a three-piece suit.
0: No, because it's Tucson,
3: too,
0: dude.
3: Damn hot.
0: Yeah, yeah.
3: But yeah, dress formally. It's nice. It's a nice little fancy date thing.
0: A little button-up, some slacks,
3: oh,
0: maybe.
3: Yeah. Oh, yeah.
0: Hat forward.
3: If you have the hat, oh, yeah.
0: Okay.
2: Yeah.
0: I mean, I'm still wearing a hat, dude.
2: Yeah.
3: But it's the whole thing. Her doing, like, you know, the singing and the piano guy and the whole, you know, it's like the whole nine yards.
0: Yeah, absolutely.
3: Get a martini, sit there, act like you're a secret agent, you know.
0: Yeah. It's fun. Classy stuff.
3: Oh, yeah.
0: Yeah, I dig it. All right. So, yeah, I love that. Well, I appreciate that. Tucson Loves Music, again, that is the website that you want to check out. And then, Angel, like, where can people follow you so they keep up? If they can't make it tonight, which they should go out tonight, because what a great way to check out a showcase. The Round Robin is such a unique, fun, energetic show that's like all killer, no filler. Legitimately, no like downtime in between.
2: Absolutely.
0: Waiting for sound checks and setting up the band, which again on a local level is probably the most frustrating or difficult part of maintaining engagement throughout an entire show.
2: Absolutely.
0: Once the show starts, it goes until it ends, right?
2: That's right.
0: Yeah, no stopping. No and when stopping. Does it end?
2: 10 o'clock.
0: 10 o'clock, yeah. So 3 hours.
2: Ish.
0: 15-minute rounds of each band's going back and forth, going boom, boom, boom. I mean, it should almost be a competition to where like one band taps out, but like that's it. I got no more songs in me.
4: No, Jake and I have been talking. It'll be ish.
2: Okay, good.
0: Okay.
2: Ish.
3: What I like too, the previous round robin, like the in between, you know, when the band's over, it's like thanks guys, and we're waiting for the next band to come on. It's like kind of just silence.
0: Yes,
3: this one's gonna just have like percussion throughout the whole thing.
4: No, yeah, no, we're
3: energy's there constantly.
4: Yeah, absolutely. Right. Not like, to mention we're gonna be presenting or thanking the people that have been buying tickets in bulk and stuff like that. Like,
2: yeah, we promoted to have businesses buy blocks of tickets.
0: Nice.
3: And there you go. And
4: yeah, so everything, we're going to have everything in between. I mean, there's no downtime.
2: And Miss Brittany is going to talk in between the changeovers before all the musicians get set. So she'll come up and say a few nice things about
0: nice.
4: Hopefully.
0: Bands. Yeah, you know, she says nice things. She's good at saying nice things.
4: I don't know her yet. So
2: she's a great
0: Don't worry, she knows you.
2: That's right. Well, it's funny, though, the changeover. We were talking, we did an interview with the bands, and I was using the word continuous music.
0: Yeah.
2: And she said, but when we switch, it's going to be a few minutes of silence. And I said, well, right, but in the grand scheme of things, it's continuous music. And she said, no, I'm not going to tell people it's continuous music. And that's when they started talking, let's have the drummer just switch and then keep the rhythm going.
0: Yep.
2: And then bring the bass player in and get some congas going.
0: That's the way to do it.
3: Oh, yeah.
2: And so keep the groove going. And
0: big
2: then Miss Brittany will say a few words while that's happening.
0: Yeah, just on the drum beat, on the backbeat.
4: That's the problem with Aura, you see. She's very professional.
0: Yeah.
4: She's really on the money. She's always trying to, you know, she's like our, I mean, she's younger, but she's our mom.
0: Yeah, the band's our team's
4: mom.
0: Yeah.
4: So,
0: the younger, hotter band mom.
4: Indeed. I mean, you know.
2: She looked at me and she said, no.
4: I know. No. Yeah. She's very firm about things.
0: So you fixed it. And that's good. And that's the way to do it. And honestly, every round robin that you put on from here on forward should follow that same formula.
2: That's
0: absolutely.
2: Right.
0: Have a backbeat going. You can still get up with the announcements and everything. But when you have a little bit of rhythm behind it,
3: people
0: it adds an energy.
2: Yeah. It's better than the house music. Something completely different.
3: Because that's always I'm going to go for a smoke break type thing.
0: Yeah, exactly.
3: Go outside and talk.
0: In fact, actually, round robins are only bad for smokers.
2: That's right.
0: Because you're like, when do I smoke? You don't. It's 4 hours straight. Right.
4: But if you do smoke, just come to the show anyway.
0: It's okay. Yeah, I mean, you could miss a song or two.
4: Yeah.
0: Do it not when my band's on.
3: Right.
0: My band.
2: Well, and they'll be back in another 15 minutes.
0: Exactly.
2: So,
0: Well, thank you guys so much for coming in. It was great talking. talking music with you. Again, don't forget, tonight, La Rosa, doors open at 6, show starts at 7. Get the ticket information at our link on our podcast broadcast, on our Facebook page, or go directly to TucsonLovesMusic.com. Angel, always a pleasure.
5: Thank you, sir.
0: And can't wait to have you in again. And have fun tonight, man. I know you will. That's all the time we have for the show today, but thank you guys for listening. We'll be back tomorrow with tickets to give away for Five Finger Death Punch and Shinedown. Until then, enjoy the rest of your day. 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Later.

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1: Hey, friends and neighbors, don't forget I've got your soundtrack from 3 to 7 p each weekday. 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At 4 o'clock, KFMA list drop in, 4 songs, 1 theme, 0 apologies. 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

I feel sticky. And I don't like it. We in for another storm today? I don't know. I got to check on that. Eye of the Storm, Five Finger Death Punch after this, Rock 102.1.

0: on the list. That show tonight at Talking Stick Resort Amphitheater. We'll talk about that in a bit. 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
5: Good afternoon. Hey, there's an accident with possible injuries at North Oracle Road and West Limberlost Road. Stone or Roger to avoid. And starting tomorrow from 9 p.m. to 5 a.m., Irvington Road will be reduced to one lane at the I-19 overpass. That's due to major repairs. That's from Calle Santa Cruz to 16th Avenue. Use Oahu Way or Valencia instead. I'm Tip, and that was your Tucson traffic.
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0: It's Tucson's Rock Station, Rock 102.1 KFMA. What's good? I'm the Razor. I'm hanging out till 7 o'clock. So coming up here about 4:30, going to get you a chance to go fly yourself, get aboard a Mississippi River cruise. It's not like a seaplane we fly you on this time around and then just drop you on the boat. We'll get you to land, and then from land, you'll get aboard the boat. And then you'll take off for adventures unknown on the Mississippi River, just like Huck Finn did back in the day. And if you don't want that trip, $3,000 cash instead could be yours right in your pocket, you know? Another chance to qualify and more details on the summer fun at KFMA.com. Meanwhile, I got the KFMA list coming up here at 4 o'clock, and we'll get you a whole list of Evanescence. That show going to be coming up to the Talking Stick Resort Amphitheater tonight. Spirit Box on the bill as well, so if you're headed up to the show, get there early to check them out. If you're not going to the show, just crank up the list, spill a beer on yourself, and then it's going to feel like you're at the show. Again, Evanescence tonight, so we do a bunch on the list. You got a particular tune, let me know. Razor at KFMA.com. We're up in that traffic next.
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3: Well, all the streets and freeways are looking good at this time. Starting tomorrow from 9 p.m. to 5 a.m., Irvington Road will be reduced to one lane at the I-19 overpass due to repairs. That's from Calle Santa Cruz to 16th Avenue. Use Oahu Way or Valencia instead. I'm Deb, and that was your Tucson traffic.

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0: It's Tucson's Rock Station, Rock 102.1 KFMA, wrapping up KFMA list. Evanescence tonight at the Talking Stick Resort Amphitheater. Still plenty of time to get up to the show, grab some tickets at the box office. You can always find details on that and other shows at KFMA.com. What's happening? It's Wednesday episode. I'm the Razor here till 7 o'clock. Coming up here about 4:30, going to get you a chance to qualify to go fly yourself to get on board a Mississippi River cruise. That's the trip this week. Week number 4 in the summer of fun. Hope you're having fun this summer. If not, that's exactly the remedy that you need. I'll get you that keyword. I've got music from Breaking Ben and Greta Van Fleet up ahead as well. About an hour from now, news with the rundown, and we'll get your traffic next.
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2: 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Hey, look out for an accident with possible injuries at Calle Santa Cruz and Irvington Road. Mission or Ajo to avoid. I'm Tep. Now with your Tucson traffic.
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0: It is Tucson's Rock Station, Rock 102.1 KFMA. 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I'm sure we're going to hear more from them next year in bigger fashion, if not just a little bit later this year. I am the Razor. Speaking of morsels, if eating is your hobby, you got to clear your schedule for Saturday. 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
2: Well, look out for a crash on the right shoulder on I-19 southbound near Irvington Road. Kilometer post 98 or 100. And starting tomorrow from 9 p.m. to 5 a.m., Irvington Road will be reduced to one lane at the I-19 overpass due to repairs. That's from Calle Santa Cruz to 16th Avenue. Use caution in that area and check your posted speed limit signs. I'm Tep. And that was your Tucson traffic.
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